Ever wonder how people decide where to spend their money? It usually starts with a simple search. Mary just moved to town. She's looking for a local coffee shop. What does she do? Well, she pulls out her phone and types best coffee shop near me. And instantly, Google gives her a whole bunch of options. She doesn't click the first name she sees. She looks for something familiar, something she's seen before. That's where smart marketing comes in. If you want to be the business people choose first, it starts with being visible where they're actually looking. 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

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It usually starts with a simple search. Mary just moved to town. She's looking for a local coffee shop. What does she do? 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And instantly, Google gives her a whole bunch of options. 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

0: My dad, Lyle Krieger, has been known to say, "You know, a warranty is only as good as the people that stand behind it." 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
1: Hi, this is Dan Buttrey, veteran of the Iraq War. In August, our nation recognizes recipients of our nation's oldest Medal of Valor, the Purple Heart. Cast in the image of the medal's founder, George Washington, today it's issued to a service member who was wounded or killed by enemy action. One such recipient from Milwaukee is known as the humble hero, George Banda. George pours his heart and soul into supporting all veterans and is a founding member of the Wisconsin chapter of the American GI Forum. Wounded in Vietnam, served

0: 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George's action earned him the Silver Star, Bronze Star for Valor, and Purple Heart. If there is an event in the Milwaukee area honoring veterans, George will be there quietly offering his support to others. Thank you for your service.
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0: 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It usually starts with a simple search. 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She's looking for a local coffee shop. What does she do? 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She doesn't click the first name she sees. 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
1: Hi, this is Dan Buttry, combat veteran of the Iraq War. At the end of the Revolutionary War, George Washington established the Badge of Military Merit, recognizing incredible acts of valor during combat. The original heart-shaped ribbon, made out of purple silk, was first issued by Washington directly to three Revolutionary War veterans. On the 200th anniversary of Washington's birth, Wisconsin native Douglas MacArthur helped establish the Purple Heart Medal for military personnel wounded in combat. Today, approximately 1.9 million veterans have received this Medal of Valor, with August dedicated as Purple Heart Month, honoring all of our nation's heroes killed or wounded in combat.
0: Ewald Automotive and 96.5 WKLH remain committed to serving southeastern Wisconsin's veterans and the families of veterans with the utmost dignity and excellence. 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
3: On August 11th, 1979, Led Zeppelin played in their home country of England for the last time. The occasion was the Nebworth Festival, held outdoors on the grounds of Nebworth House, a Tudor Gothic castle-like house. It was the second straight year Nebworth hosted an artist from the Swan Song record label. A year earlier, Dave Edmunds had played in support of his album, Tracks on Wax, the second of his four Swan Song LPs. Led Zeppelin intended to have their new Swan Song album out in time for Nebworth. In Through the Outdoor came out a week later, but that didn't stop them from trying out new material.

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1: An underwater photographer from Belgium recently discovered a bottle of Guinness that's 162 years old. 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
2: Wow.
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0: It's time to put up or shut up. 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
1: Hi, this is Dan Buttrey, veteran of the Iraq War. In August, our nation recognizes recipients of our nation's oldest Medal of Valor, the Purple Heart. Cast in the image of the medal's founder, George Washington, today it's issued to a service member who was wounded or killed by enemy action. One such recipient from Milwaukee is known as the humble hero, George Banda. George pours his heart and soul into supporting all veterans and is a founding member of the Wisconsin chapter of the American GI Forum. Wounded in Vietnam, serving as a combat medic in the 101st Airborne, George's action earned him the Silver Star, Bronze Star for Valor, and Purple Heart. If there is an event in the Milwaukee area honoring veterans, George will be there quietly offering his support to others. Thank you for your service.
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1: Luis Lara made a couple of great catches in right field.
2: 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Oh, my goodness!
1: Yeah, fantastic catch. 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
1: So over the weekend, I happened to catch one of the greatest movies in my estimation of all time, Great Escape.
2: And love that movie.
1: It's just a classic movie that, and I realize it's almost 3 hours long, but I will sit through all of those 2 hours and 50 minutes. I love Steve McQueen.
2: Me too.
1: Classic actor of cool. Like, yeah. I loved him in Thomas Crown Affair. Love him in Le Mans. I just think he was the coolest actor of that generation. So you would think that if I like Steve McQueen, I must like all movies. And for the longest time, I had never seen Bullet. So I made an effort to say, you know what? I'm actually going to sit and watch Bullet. And I watched it. And don't get me wrong, it's a classic movie because of that car chase, the 11-minute car chase that goes on. It's one of the most famous car chases ever in movie history.
2: Loved it. I agree.
1: But watching the movie, I was going, why is this a classic movie? Because it's not very entertaining. The storyline is kind of dull. The acting is kind of meh.
2: I agree.
1: Like, I didn't get it. And it made me think that this forever has been deemed a classic movie. But why?
2: It's 1971, I think it came out.
1: I think so, yeah.
2: Here's just a quick clip of some of the famous scenes that you're talking about from Bullet.
3: Detective Lieutenant Frank Bullet, some other kind of cop.
4: Do you let anything reach you? I mean, really reach you? Or are you so used to it by now that nothing really touches you? You're living in a sewer, Frank. With you, living with violence is a way of life.
3: You believe what you want. You work your side of the street, and I'll work mine.
2: There you go. Take that, Steve McQueen. He's kind of like a Frank Sinatra kind of guy.
1: Kind of, yeah. There's a cool kind of swagger to that, but I just never understood after watching it, how is this deemed a classic movie? And I got to thinking, what other classic movies have I seen that I just, in retrospect, go, well, why is this a classic movie?
2: So big reputation, but when you peel it all away, not much there.
1: Right.
2: Okay, yeah.
1: The first one that came to mind is Citizen Kane. Looked at as one of the greatest movies of all time.
2: Sure.
1: I've seen it. I just, like, it's, to me, it's very boring. It kind of is, Rosebud, yeah, whatever. Just no point to it.
2: Okay.
1: And I'm sitting here going,
2: I'll give you that.
1: How about everyone remembers James Dean as the classic cool of the 50s, and how Rebel Without a Cause was a great movie. No, it's kind of boring and duddish and kind of, and he's not a very good actor, really. Okay. How about The Graduate? Everyone loves The Graduate. Plastics. Everyone recites that line.
2: Sure.
1: But to me, other than the Anne Pancroft, you know, like seducing scene, it's really kind of dumb movie.
2: Yes, and the Simon and Garfunkel classic, Mrs. Robinson, emerging from that movie.
1: Exactly. Well. It's very 60s-esque, and it's kind of just should stay there, but not a classic to me.
2: Okay.
1: Let's not restrict ourselves to those classics of the 60s. Let's move on. Avatar. Everybody loves Avatar and
2: not
1: how
2: me.
1: Groundbreaking it was.
2: Not me.
1: Oh, I didn't like it at all.

0: Not 1 second of it.
1: Mm-hmm.
0: How about Tron?
1: Yeah.
0: People cite that as a classic movie and the special effects that were done in that movie, but I think overall the storyline is just dumb.
1: Is that Jeff Bridges in Tron?
0: Jeff Bridges.
1: Yeah. Mm-hmm.
0: And then Napoleon Dynamite.
1: Yes.
0: I will never understand the allure of Napoleon. And people say, this is a classic movie, you know, just dumb, stupid humor.
1: Mm-hmm.
0: Yeah, it's too dumb and too stupid for me.
1: Right. All right.
0: So I'm wondering, what movies do you hear are classic movies that you just don't get and just don't think they should be called classic movies of our generation? Feel free to text us. The Creative Planning Talk and Text Line, 414-799-1965. Would love to hear what movies you think are classic, but really not.
1: Some other people writing in, some like it hot.
0: Oh, I love Marilyn Monroe, but yeah, I would agree. That just is,
1: yeah,
0: it's unfunny.
1: Tony Curtis, Marilyn Monroe.
0: Jack Lemmon.
1: Yep, and they said not believable as women, in other words.
0: No, very much not.
1: Tony Curtis. But I guess that was sort of like the fun is like, yeah, they weren't believable when they dressed up in drag, but it was kind of the fun of it, I think. We got some other ones here. Nosferatu. The famous.
0: Oh, that's definitely deemed. I understand why it's deemed a classic, but I wasn't a fan of it.
1: Yeah, I don't think I ever got through the whole thing.
0: But I will understand why that's a classic movie.
1: Mm-hmm. Somebody else writing in about Soylent Green.
0: Soylent Green, it's people.
1: Yes,
0: it's people.
1: I agree with that. There wasn't much to that movie either.
0: No,
1: I didn't think.
0: No.
1: Yep. A guy named Steve writing in about Easy Rider, and I agree. If you try and watch that movie,
0: yeah. Oh, that's
1: not much going on. Not much going on. Let's see. What else do we have here? Somebody else writing in about Bullet, and I had mentioned all the people in that cast. I mean, it's a huge cast of big actors. Robert Vaughn from The Man from U.N.C.L.E. Jacqueline Bisset was in it as Steve McQueen's love interest. And also Norman Fell.
0: That's right. Mr. Roper.
1: Mr. Roper was in it as well. And a guy named Simon Oakland. Do you remember Simon Oakland?
0: No.
1: So you'll have to look up.
0: Which one was Simon Oakland?
1: He was one of the police chiefs or something like that, but you'd have to look it up. And he was Kolchak's boss in the Night Stalker.
0: Oh, yeah. Okay, I know exactly who you're talking about. Yeah,
1: Kolchak.
0: You know who else was in it for like a hot second? Yep. Vic Tayback.
1: Yes!
0: Mel from Alice.
1: From Alice. Yeah, so that's pretty cool. If you have any others to throw on the fire, these are movies that are known as classics but don't deserve to be classics.
0: And sometimes in cases like this, great actors and actresses do not make classic movies classic.
1: Yeah, for sure. Number is 414-799-1965 for the Creative Planning Talk and Text Line.
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4: Hi, this is Dan Buttry, combat veteran of the Iraq War. At the end of the Revolutionary War, George Washington established the Badge of Military Merit, recognizing incredible acts of valor during combat. The original heart-shaped ribbon made out of purple silk was first issued by Washington directly to three Revolutionary War veterans. On the 200th anniversary of Washington's birth, Wisconsin native Douglas MacArthur helped establish the Purple Heart Medal for military personnel wounded in combat. Today, approximately 1.9 million veterans have received this Medal of Valor, with August dedicated as Purple Heart Month, honoring all of our nation's heroes killed or wounded in combat.
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0: Mountain Dew, Marcus, recently announcing their new Baja Leo flavor. The flavor blends spiced mango, chili, lime, and black pepper.
1: Black pepper?
0: Yeah. It starts on the shelves in markets tomorrow. The limited edition drink is expected to sell out quickly, it says.
1: I'm a fan of the Mountain Dew Baja mixes.
0: But the Baja Leo?
1: And why? Black pepper, you're throwing me off with that one.
0: Why are they calling it Leo? Because is that because the zodiac sign for August is Leo?
1: I don't know.
0: It's not like Leo DiCaprio or anything. There's not behind it. So Mountain Dew, Leo.
1: Then it wouldn't age well. Hello.
0: Hey, I see what you did there. 7-Up is changing its recipe. The new recipe is lime forward and brighter with a crisper, more refreshing taste. The ingredients stay the same, except for 5 milligrams fewer of potassium. The new 7-Up will roll out in mid-August. 7-Up hasn't had a recipe change in 10 years, it says. I don't even know what they did last time, 10 years ago.
1: You smell that? You smell that? It smells like new Coke. Remember?
0: Yeah.
1: If you remember New Coke, which I was a fan of. I loved New Coke.
0: Really?
1: I did. I miss it. I would love to enjoy a New Coke. Probably not now because it's probably like 40 years old and probably tastes horribly. Mm-hmm. But I love New Coke.
0: Well, maybe you'd
1: but
0: like.
1: But this is not going to do anything. Like, New Coke failed. Mm-hmm. This is going to fail. You can't change like something as good as 7-Up.
0: I prefer the taste of lime over the taste of lemon. So I'm sort of interested in this. If there's more lime and less lemon, I might be into this.
1: But can you taste the difference between a 7-Up and a Sprite?
0: Boy, that's a good question. I don't know. We'd have to have a
1: taste test. Or a Starry, for that matter.
0: Yeah, we'd have to have a taste test on that. I don't know.
1: Yeah, I can. Mm-hmm. And okay. I prefer 7-Up.
0: Okay.
1: So for them to say, we're going to change it, no, don't do that to me.
0: All right, you mentioned Coke. How about a new Fluffy Coke? It's trending. They're adding marshmallow fluff to their soda. The drink will have marshmallow fluff around the rim and then ice and whatever soda you want, but popular bases for this particular cocktail would include Diet Coke and Diet Dr. Pepper with, again, a little bit of marshmallow fluff around the rim.
1: So this is like a root beer float,
0: yes.
1: But instead of ice cream, you're putting marshmallow fluff in it.
0: Yeah. Sounds like you're just going to get a marshmallow mustache drinking that.
1: You don't like marshmallows, so you're out off the... No, it doesn't matter what you put in it, you're out.
0: No, unless it's like buried with chocolate and everything else in a Rocky Road ice cream, I'm okay then.
1: Yeah, I don't know if I could substitute ice cream in a float with marshmallow. Marshmallow fluff is just made to be scooped up with a teaspoon and just eaten it right from the jar. That's the

0: best way to eat marshmallow fluff. Don't put it in soda.
1: A mix is good with peanut butter. Hey, we've got a list of the best fast food burgers in America, and
0: Culver's.
1: Culver's made the list, Marcus, at number 5 nationwide. The Butter Burger Cheese Double from Culver's, the 5th best burger in America. Part of the problem is Culver's isn't as, like...
0: It's not nationwide.
1: Right, not quite. I mean, Florida and everything, you know, it's getting there.
0: It's getting there.
1: So, some of the other top ones here, the Whopper from Burger King is 8th on the list.
0: I used to love Whoppers until they got too pricey.
1: Mm.
0: They're really expensive now.
1: Cheeseburger from Five Guys is 7th. I'm not a Five Guys fan.
0: I like Five Guys, but it's one of those ones that I won't have very often.
1: All right. Here's one I've never tried. The Smoke Shack from Shake Shack.
0: Oh, Shake Shack's good.
1: Is it?
0: Yeah.
1: There's one right in the third ward. I guess I got to go check that out.
0: You got to have a burger and a shake.
1: All right. And then I said the Butter Burger Cheese Double from Culver's is 5th on the list. The top 4, the Papa Burger from A&W.
0: Oh, my God, yes.
1: Really?
0: Oh, my God.
1: I haven't tried that.
0: Yes. I love that, because when we go to Platteville to go visit my boy, the one thing we have to do is we have to get A&W while we're in town, and I got to have a big Papa Burger.
1: All right.
0: Amazing stuff.
1: 3rd on the list of the best burgers in America, the Original Double from Freddy's. I don't know. What is Freddy's?
0: I don't know.
1: If Culver's has a hard time because it's not nationwide, where's Freddy's? I never even heard of Freddy's. I was on the East Coast. I never saw Freddy's. I'm here in the Midwest. I don't see any Freddy's. So what the heck is Freddy's all about? While you're checking that, number 2 on the list is the Double Double from In-N-Out.
0: I knew In-N-Out would be in there.
1: Mm-hmm.
0: I had my first one not too long ago in California.
1: Mm-hmm.
0: Yeah, they're pretty good.
1: Not as good as some of the others we just mentioned.
0: I would still put Culver's over them.
1: Okay. How about the Double Char from Habit Burger?
0: Never heard of that place.
1: This is number 1 on the list. The Double Char from Habit Burger. There you go. Some of the best burgers in America, according to the New York Post. And finally, you can't have burgers without ketchup. Heinz rolling out its first customizable lid. So they've invented a lid that changes based on your preference for ketchup. It has 3 settings on it: like, love, and crazy love. The lid allows fans to pick out how much ketchup they want. Well, I mean, couldn't you just squeeze out more?
0: Isn't that half the battle, is just squeeze to get the amount you want?
1: That is the dumbest thing I ever heard of. The Heinz customizable ketchup lid coming out soon.
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0: little decorative ceramic elephant. Somebody brought it back from vacation from somewhere and gave it to me as a gift years ago, so I keep it on my desk. And you're supposed to point the trunk toward the front door of wherever you are. Like, if you have it in your house or you have it in your office, you have to make sure the trunk is pointed toward the front door. That's good luck.
1: Okay.
0: Apparently. That's what I was told. So, if you have an elephant, a decorative elephant in your house, make sure the trunk is pointed toward your front door for good luck. Just saying. On World Elephant Day today. Today is also National Vinyl Record Day. I bet you got a bunch.
1: I have a bunch.
0: Yeah? What do you got?
1: I don't even know what the count is anymore, but I have a bookcase full of them. Just, and I, you know, obvious ones. Because I was a kid that grew up in the 70s and 80s. That's all I had.
0: Right.
1: Albums.
0: Yeah.
1: Lots of them.
0: Well, me too. Yeah, but I didn't keep any of them. I don't think any of them are worth anything.
1: I went through, actually, one time, and there's a website called Discogs where you can find out the value of your vinyl and stuff like that. I have some that remarkably are, I had no idea they were that worth that much.
0: Yeah, there's a guy called the Mighty Jim Marshall, I think his name is. He's like a record guy like that, and he gives you the value of your record. You ever have him on as a guest?
1: No.
0: Mighty John Marshall, something like that. I'm just going to look him up. We could get him on sometime, and there might be people listening right now who want to have their vinyl appraised. This guy is great at it. I had the Lynyrd Skynyrd Street Survivors LP.
1: The original cover?
0: The original cover with him in flames, which, of course, they got rid of as soon as the plane crash occurred.
1: So right.
0: I had that at one time, but I don't think I kept it.
1: You know, and I still love buying vinyl. I go to Record Store Day every year with my daughter, and we hunt down and buy vinyl records all the time. Still love. In fact, over Christmas, I got a brand new turntable just to do that, to play my vinyl.
0: And you're one of those audiophiles who claims that you can tell the difference when there's sound emanating from a vinyl record versus a CD or digitally or whatever. Yeah. But is it just because you hear the scratches and the crackles and the pops?
1: That helps.
0: Yeah.
1: I mean, it gives a certain ambiance to it for sure, but there's a little more crispness to hearing stuff that was recorded on vinyl.
0: All right. If you have a vinyl record want to tell us about, text it along, 414-799-1965, the Creative Planning Talk and Text line, we believe, is still half functional. We're still working on the phones, but we do have the ability to receive your texts and to go back and forth with you via text as well. Today is also International Youth Day.
2: Did you say youths?
1: Youths.
0: No, it's youths. It's International Youth Day, established by the United Nations to highlight youth issues worldwide. So if you are a youth or a ute, or you are just young at heart, today is your day. Jim Gaffigan remembers his youth in a very bizarre fashion. Yes.
3: I feel like I grew up in a place unlike anywhere. 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Every September, they would fill the public pool with fish, and then kids from the town would try and catch the fish before the chlorine killed the fish. I've been telling this to people my entire adult life, expecting someone to be like, yeah, we did that too. Not a soul. It's like a prank was played on me.
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1: We've got a list of the most dangerous animals state by state. How about Alaska? Dogs are number one.
2: Are you serious? 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
1: is number one.
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2: 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Sports is next after Pink Floyd on 96.5 KLH, Milwaukee's classic rock. Yes, yes.

0: Pink Floyd. 96.5 WKLH. Yeah, no meat, no pudding for the Milwaukee Brewers based on last night's results. 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Nye's great on hardware, big on tools. And not a good outing for the Brewers in San Diego last night on a couple of counts, especially this one.
1: To left field, Churio going back, and it is gone! Luis Ranjifo now plays in Slam Diego! Grand slam puts the Padres on top!
0: Yes, the former Brewer with a grand slam for the Padres in the 11-2 rout over the Brew Crew.
2: Kyle Harrison not looking good yesterday, unfortunately.
0: Oh, no kidding. Four innings pitched, 10 hits, 8 runs all earned. Just one of those outings for the lefty from the Brew Crew. They'll try again today at 3:10 in San Diego. Big Red, Dustin May, on the mound for the Brewers in that game. Meantime, the Field of Dreams game has become an annual thing in Dyersville, Iowa, where they played the game during the movie Field of Dreams. And it's going to be the Twins and Phillies tomorrow night. And during the game, people there will be able to sample a new beer from Budweiser that has been aged with baseball bats.
2: Hmm.
0: Beechwood Reserved is a

0: special Bud lager that will be served during the game in Iowa. Actual bats were used to brew the beer and age the beer.
1: Well, I mean, it's in beechwood age. This is a different kind of wood.
0: Mm-hmm.
1: So,
0: yeah, I guess. I'm not making a special trip to Iowa to sample it, that's for sure.
1: It's got a bit of a corkiness, don't you think?
0: A little cork in that beer? Yeah. That one must have come from Sammy Sosa. Wait a minute. NFL season right around the corner, of course. The Packers and Steelers with the first preseason game for the Pack is tomorrow. And we'll have Steelers play-by-play guy Rob King joining us tomorrow with a preview of that game. Maybe we can ask him all about Aaron Rodgers, who is said to be maybe considering taking a few snaps during that game. Maybe it could happen. I don't know.
1: This is Aaron Rodgers here. I saw the press conference of him saying, it's a preseason game. It's not playing. It's not really even worth it. So, but I'll play, you know, hey, whatever. Mm-hmm. But he's not going to play. I don't think so.
0: Yeah,
1: he doesn't like preseason.
0: Yeah.
1: He doesn't like training camp. He doesn't like preseason.
0: Mm-hmm. I kind of agree. I don't think there's a chance we'll see him on the field tomorrow. Meantime, no decision on Tony Romo's future. With CBS, he's their lead analyst, of course, but he's on indefinite leave because of his DUI arrest last month here in Wisconsin. J.J. Watt, the Pewaukee native, has been elevated to the first team with CBS alongside Jim Nance for now. Their first game is scheduled for September 13th. So Tony Romo still sort of in limbo with regard to CBS. Meantime, the Minnesota Vikings made it official yesterday.
1: I laugh because this is the Vikings. This is one of our NFC North rivals.
0: Yes.
1: And it's interesting to hear that the J.J. McCarthy experiment is probably done.
0: Yeah, he's going to have to find another team, I think. The official announcement from Vikings camp is that Kyler Murray will be the starting quarterback for the Vikings this year. It is official. Here's our good friend Frank Caliendo channeling Tony Romo about Kyler Murray.
2: Oh, Jim, he's scrambling around. He's running in circles, and nobody can see him because he's only 2 feet tall. Here we go, Jim. Tony! Oh, Jim, I'm going to go put on my Skechers.
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1: 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How bizarre. 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
0: Three entertaining stories in the Bizarre Files from the state of Florida. First one, a new Disney community is going up, and it's going to be Disney for adults. The community is called Asteria. It will have 4,000 homes, and Disney cast members will be living in the town.
3: So and it's adult only, huh?
0: Yes.
3: There's no creepiness here that I'm seeing.
0: Well,
3: none whatsoever.
0: Maybe a good thing there's no kids around then, because the creepiness factor is reduced a little bit.
3: Boy, those princesses keep hovering around the houses. Wonder why.
0: The residents of this town will be able to live right next door to Disney characters who will be part of the town. Some homes will be for residents 55 and older, but others will be reserved for just plain adults who are any age.
3: As somebody who's a Disney dad, I'm just seeing, all kidding aside about princesses and what they may be doing at night with some of the adult dads,
0: right?
3: I think it would be cool to live next door to Darth Vader or one of the Avengers.
0: Yeah, I could say for some of them, yeah. I think some of the Disney characters would be cool, others not so much. And then, are you allowed to, share a beer with, a Disney
3: character? Hey, Woody, why don't you pop on over? We're having a little get-together. We're going to grill out, have some beers.
0: Yeah. And then, Mickey trying to hold on to a bottle of beer with those three-fingered gloves there. I don't know. It just wouldn't seem to work for me.
3: Pass me another one. Ha ha.
0: By the way, that community is being built in North Carolina in honor of Disney World in Florida. Another Disney story for you here. Universal Studios, next door to Disney, prompting a backlash when residents complained in a nearby suburb about loud, nonstop screaming at the park. Universal has been testing out its new Fast and Furious Hollywood Drift roller coaster that reaches speeds of up to 72 miles per hour. And the people going on the rides are screaming bloody murder, so much so that the residents of a nearby neighborhood are upset by this.
3: I don't know where I side on this, because it depends on when that person moves.

0: moved into the house. Mm-hmm. If you knew you were living next to an amusement park,
1: right?
0: You kind of have to deal with the kind. It's like living next to the airport and complaining about the airplane noise.
1: Good point. Or a golf course when golf balls keep landing in
0: exactly.
1: your front yard, right? You knew what you're getting into. I think the people from Universal are probably going, yes, you know, because they love the complaints, because then that just lends more credence to the fact that they've got this great ride going on.
0: You know, just give them some, you know, year-long passes to all those neighbors.
1: Yep.
0: Call it even.
1: You're right. It'll smooth it right over. Universal has now agreed to install additional sound barriers to mitigate the noise.
0: I wonder how high the walls are around there, too. Yeah. I would think.
1: Yeah, and that becomes disturbing if you're in that neighborhood as well.
0: Right.
1: Either way, you lose. On to another story from Florida. A man arrested there after speeding. And the reason why he was speeding, he said, to catch up with his cheating girlfriend. He was headed to her boyfriend's house. He was going to have some sort of confrontation with the guy who was dating his girlfriend. He was driving over 50 miles per hour over the speed limit.
0: Ooh.
1: And he told the cops, yeah, I'm on my way to my cheating girlfriend's house. And the deputy didn't buy any of it. We actually have some footage from the police cruiser here.
2: I'm just in shock right now. I'm in the back of a cop car listening to Boss Man D-Lo at 1 o'clock in the morning to go catch my cheating girlfriend. Now I'm going to get bailed out by her.
3: Oh,
2: dude,
3: man.
2: What in the world?
0: Yeah. Oh, man, and that's the worst part is having to call the girlfriend to come bail you out when you're about to nail her to the cross for that.
1: Yeah, nothing good's happening in that relationship, that's for sure.
0: You know, there's a small part of me, you know, I try to abide by the law however possible, but there's a small part of me that says, couldn't you be a little lenient on the guy? I mean, I get it, you know, but 50 miles an hour, that's crossing the threshold of speeding to go resolve this problem. But
1: right. I think the officer was chuckling at the comedy inherent in the situation. If you listen again to the first part here.
2: I'm just in shock right now. I'm in the back of a cop car listening to Boss Man D-Lo.
1: There's Boss Man D-Lo getting a good chuckle out of the whole thing. And you mentioned girl dads a while ago. The Rock is a girl dad.
0: If you smell what The Rock is cooking.
1: Dwayne The Rock Johnson is now turning into a recording artist. He's got a new ballad titled Your Dad. He co-wrote the song, and the track appears on Moana, Voices Across the Ocean, the album, not the Moana movie.
0: Okay. It's well, because he sung in the original, the cartoon version of it. You're welcome.
1: Here is a little clip of Your Dad with Dwayne The Rock Johnson.

0: Marcus, thumbs up or thumbs down?
1: Makes me look like a booger now, doesn't it? Yes. Kids, I never wrote anything for you.
0: Yeah, when you can play the guitar.
1: I can, and I sometimes like to think I can sing, too. But, man, thanks, Rock. Make us dads look horrible now, because we didn't write songs for our daughters.
0: The Rock has a sense of humor about the whole thing. He says, yeah, I sing from the heart, and I sing in keys that don't exist.
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1: Dave Coombs, Doreen, and Marcus. 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
2: Time to check on all the new snacks. 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
0: Well, first and foremost, Marcus, in Oak Creek yesterday, your stomping grounds, you got a couple of grand openings. Did you go and try it?
3: I did not yet.

0: So
1: we passed by it. It looked quite busy.
0: I bet. Bono's Chicago style Italian beef, along with the original Rainbow Cone, both of them Chicago institutions, opening up in Oak
1: Trust
0: Creek.
1: Trust me, I'll be there quite often.
0: Yeah, and you've got the special code that you showed me yesterday on
1: your
0: phone.
1: Right. To enjoy. Get a free beef sandwich.
0: Yeah, and
1: just by logging on to their app. It's simple.
0: Yeah, and you might be up for like free beef for a year or free original Rainbow Cones for a year.
1: Wouldn't that be great?
0: Yeah, well, congratulations. You got to enter to win, man. Meantime, some other food news for you this morning that we did not cover. We were talking about the top cheeseburgers and burgers nationwide yesterday, and a place called Freddy's came up,
1: and
0: I wasn't aware of it.
1: And I've never heard of it.
0: Yep, somebody writing in saying there's one in Green Bay, a Freddy's.
1: Yep, the closest one I found was in Oshkosh.
0: Okay, so in case you're interested to try one of the best burgers in the United States, according to Yelp, Freddy's is the place to go. Meantime, McDonald's is bringing back something called Mighty Hot Sauce. I don't know.
1: I never knew it existed. Again, yep. Things we don't know exist.
0: Yeah, it's been 5 years, and it's coming back next month. The Mighty Hot Sauce will go along with a Caesar sauce on the menu at McDonald's. The Mighty Sauce, it says, tastes like a blend of sriracha, sweet chili sauce, and buffalo sauce all rolled into one.
1: Okay.
0: But I don't know, like,
1: I was going to say, because how different is it than their regular buffalo sauce?
0: All right. And then do you use it with, like, your chicken nuggets?
1: I would think that would be the perfect place to use it.
0: All right. I get it.
1: I'm sure they'll have a McChicken with that special hot sauce thing on it soon.
0: All right. Japan's 7-Elevens are experimenting with a new grilled corn chilled soup smoothie. Again, why do we have to combine all this stuff all the time?
1: You had me up until you said the word smoothie. I was all about, ooh, get soup at 7-Eleven?
0: Yes, right? The smoothie drink blends corn with apple puree and banana. It costs just $3.15. It's sold both as a soup and as a smoothie.
1: So you can get it hot or cold.
0: Right. And that's just in Japan for now. But who knows? Maybe it's headed here soon.
1: Oh, I'd hate to see the chunks of corn that are in it if it's a smoothie. I thought sucking down boba teas and getting those bobas stuck in the straw was bad enough. Try corn stuck in your straw.
0: And I can't compare because I've never tried a boba tea before. Also, speaking of 7-Eleven, in Japan, they've added a new ramen, fried chicken, donut to their menu. Again, like they had us with the first three words there. I'm not sure I'm down with that or not. The $1.25 hot snack blending tonkotsu flavoring with a crispy coating. North Americans are demanding that 7-Eleven sell the snack here. Ramen fried chicken donuts.
1: See, I wasn't sold until you said there was the tokmatsu seasoning involved. Oh, my, really? Oh, now I got to have it.
0: Then you fell in love.
1: So chicken donuts.
0: Yes, I know.
1: I don't know. But you know what? Chicken and waffles works great.
0: Well, that's a good point. And they do have, at the state fair, I think, don't they have burgers and chicken sandwiches that you can buy in, you know, with a sweet donut outside to it or something
1: Lord
0: like that?
1: Lord knows I've had a hamburger donut before at the state fair.
0: All right, well, donuts are good in almost every form for almost everybody. Here's Jim Gaffigan.
2: The police, they love donuts, right?
3: Hey, cop, why don't you get a donut? Cops love donuts.
2: Which is an interesting stereotype, because you know who else loves donuts? Absolutely everyone. Of course cops love donuts, because they know the difference between right and wrong. And not liking donuts is wrong. Have you ever met someone that doesn't like a donut? You want to know why? Because they're in jail. I had a donut. I had a donut before I came on stage. I was with a friend last week. I was like, you want to get a donut? He was like, I'm not hungry. I'm like, what does that have to do with it? As if there's ever been a good reason to eat a donut. Well, doctor says I need more powdered sugar in my diet. Donuts are bad for you. And according to my health nut wife, they're not appropriate for a trail mix. I'm just on a different trail, right? Mine leads to the emergency room.
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6: Well, right now, they're on northbound on the bypass. The pavement buckled yesterday, and crews are out this morning working on it right now. That's why they have the two right lanes blocked going northbound right around Howard, and the delays start for you at Loomis. They go westbound, continuing through the hail, and will continue up to Oklahoma right now. And you're seeing delays both eastbound and westbound on 94 between the Marquette and Holly Road. Traffic is brought to you by the Milwaukee Mile. 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And just a reminder, speaking of the Milwaukee Mile, I had a chance to talk to IndyCar driver Alexander Rossi a couple days ago, and we posted the interview. It was, I had fun talking to him about amazing race.
5: Great interview. Split screen with you and the driver. Yeah, I liked it.
6: 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You can find it on our Facebook page, our Instagram page as well. 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Your Weather Watch 12 forecast for today. It's a humid day. There's still some patches of fog out there, a mix of clouds and sun for the day, and a chance of a stray thunderstorm or two, a high of 80 degrees tomorrow. Cooler but still humid with a scattered afternoon thunderstorm or two possible, a high of 76. 71 degrees at 96.5 WK.

0: LH.
1: Marcus, you're a big Rush fan. Coming up, we've got a Rush song in the On Deck Circle, and after that, I'll tell you a story about something bizarre that happened to Rush's Geddy Lee in a hotel room recently. 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

0: 96.5 WKLH with Rush, Marcus's favorite on Milwaukee's classic rock. Geddy Lee, the lead singer of Rush, recently said that a bird spoke to him in his hotel room.
1: Oh, yeah. The story.
0: Yeah, you heard this, huh?
1: Yeah.
0: Yep. Geddy's saying, hey, my door to the room cracked open. I looked in front of me on the floor, and there was a bird on the floor. As I was texting, he says, the bird returned and just kind of stuck its head in the doorway, like, just give me another nod. And then I said, okay, bye, and it flew away. It was a crazy, crazy event.
1: And a couple of weird coincidences. One, if you believe in that kind of thing, it wasn't a cardinal, I don't believe. But if you know about cardinals, they're supposed to be the spirits of somebody else visiting you and checking on you.
0: Right, right.
1: So that could be long passed away Neil Peart visiting them. Mm-hmm. Because I believe it was on the opening nights of their tour that this happened.
0: Uh-huh.
1: So he was kind of checking in with them saying, okay, I'm just making sure you guys are good to go.
0: Yeah.
1: But the other weird coincidence is that if you've seen the tour posters for this tour that they're doing, the poster has two birds that are hanging on a wire with the stop and go lights right there.
0: Uh-huh.
1: So here you have a bird partaking in Geddy. Like, where's my cut of the deal? Did you ask me for the licensing to use my image?
0: It all seems to be connected. It's really cool what you talk about with birds being the conduit to the afterlife, maybe, and serving as messengers for people who have passed away. There's a great special on Netflix called Life After Death, and it's really good, and it has some stories about people who have had confrontations with birds along this same line,
1: mm-hmm.
0: where they're sending messages, they're there for a reason. Who's to say they're wrong? If you have any stories you want to tell us about encountering birds and getting special messages, our text line is open at 414-799-1965.

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0: It's time for News You Need to Know.
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0: The election results from the primary yesterday in the city of Milwaukee were delayed last night after a data download error by city election officials. It was considered to be a human error, the delay.
2: Well, you need that Windows update.
0: Yes, that's an
2: unnecessary one that all of a sudden happens right in the middle of whatever you're doing.
0: Buffering. The delay added more than an hour to the reporting timeline. It delayed determining the winner of the Democratic primary and a handful of down ballot races as well. Speaking of the Democratic race for governor, Milwaukee County Executive David Crowley with an upset win over Francesca Hong, 39.8% to 39.4%, a margin of only about 0.4 percentage points.
2: And it was just interesting to watch the crawls on the news feeds showing how close that race was all evening.
0: Mm-hmm. A moderate versus progressive showdown, and in this case, the moderate, Crowley, was the winner. He will face Republican Tom Tiffany in November, and if Crowley should win, he would become Wisconsin's first black governor. Meantime, tonight's Powerball jackpot is worth $1 billion, so good luck, and remember your friends at KLH if you happen to win.

0: Okay, maybe now I'll go run and get a Powerball.
1: Yeah, I just, it doesn't make sense to me to wait until it's this kind of money. I'd much rather win, like, you know, oh, I don't know, if the chances were better. Doreen keeps saying that the chances are the same regardless of how many tickets are sold, but don't the ticket sales go up when there's more money involved? That's,
0: yeah, I don't understand. I was never good in math in college.
1: I don't get it either.
0: That's why I work in radio.
1: Here's, I'm the same way, Marcus. Here's some more math for you. A total solar eclipse is going on today, according to NASA. The total eclipse will not be visible in the U.S., but some areas of the country, especially here in the Midwest, could catch glimpses of the partial eclipse. In Milwaukee, it will be less than 1% obscured, and it'll happen between noon and 12:47 p.m. today, with the peak time to go check at 12:26. Looks kind of cloudy and hazy
0: today.
1: Yeah,
0: I don't know if you're going to even need those special glasses that you need to wear for those eclipses.
1: Yes, people in Chicago could get an even better glimpse of this partial eclipse today as well. Good luck if you're trying to view that. And University of Michigan making a bold move, dropping letter grades for freshmen. So if you've got a freshman going off to the Wolverines this fall, he or she will just get a pass-fail.
0: Pass-fail?
1: Yeah. They're dropping first semester grades at the University of Michigan. It says this is a move to improve their mental health and curb the mental health crisis found on many college campuses. I don't know. I kind of do not like this trend of pass-fail. It's similar to, you know, the everyone gets a trophy kind of thing.
0: Right. Although I remember having a pass-fail class in high school that I was thankful that it was pass-fail and not the regular letter grades.
1: Hey, don't get me wrong. I was not a great student, just like you, Marcus. Sometimes I let my mind drift a little bit. In college, I was in a class in Religion 476, and it was called Melville, Einstein, and Baseball, Ritual and Freedom. And we read parts of the Bible, Moby Dick, and The Art of Hitting by Ted Williams as part of the syllabus for this course.
0: Mm-hmm.
1: And there was really no way to determine the grade because there really was just discussion. It was a one-night-a-week class held by a guy in the religion department who happened to play for my fraternity softball team, third base as well. Yeah. So I had kind of an
0: good arm.
1: Yeah, he was. And I had kind of an in with this guy, and I never turned in the one paper that I was supposed to. And so the last week of classes, he came up to me and he said, Dave, what do you want for a grade?
0: pass. I want to pass.
1: And I was bolder than that. I said, oh, I don't know. I've participated in discussions. Maybe a B+. And he said, I'll give you an A-.
0: Wow.
1: And after I played pro soccer, my first year in pro soccer, I actually wrote the paper and sent it to him after I graduated.
0: Did he bump you up to an A?
1: I did not get the A. The move at Michigan is designed to help students acclimate to college a little better with the pass-fail grades instead of the letter grades.
0: Yeah, but how does that affect your GPA when you're done?
1: Good point. And then you got to put something like on your resume, and you're trying to get jobs, and then employers are going to ask you about that. 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

0: 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And on August 22nd, two of boxing's biggest take center stage. 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
0: It's time to put up or shut up. Rolly Romero versus Teofimo Lopez, August 22nd.
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0: right lanes to work on that. That's why you're seeing delays as you travel westbound on the bypass. Those delays start at 60th, go through the Hale Interchange, and continue up to Oklahoma. You also have delays right now on westbound and eastbound 94 between the Marquette and Holly Road. 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Ballasteri's Blue Mound Inn at 65th and Blue Mound, or Ballasteri's Italian American Ristorante at 68th and Wells. 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Your WeatherWatch 12 forecast for today. It's going to be humid. Those patches of fog are slowly going away. Then you're going to see a mix of cloud and sun with a chance of a stray thunderstorm or two today, a high of 80. Tomorrow it's going to be cooler but still humid with a scattered afternoon thunderstorm or two possible, a high of 76. Weather brought to you by Loyal Family Renovations, your local storm damage expert serving all of Wisconsin. 71 degrees at 96.5 WKLH.
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0: Doreen has the week off. 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So people are always asking questions, Marcus, on Quora.com. For some reason, they show up in my inbox. I have no idea why. But here's one that showed up last night on Quora.com, and I'll just read the question. It says, what did Marilyn Monroe smell like when she was alive?
2: Like roses and daffodils.
0: Well,
2: sweet lavender.
0: You're probably right, Marcus. There were no answers on Quora.com to this question. So I posed it to chatgpt.com, and there's actually a better answer there for the question, what did Marilyn Monroe smell like when she was alive? Absolutely ridiculous question. But it says here that she was associated with Chanel No. 5 and other types of perfume called Floris Rose Geranium and L'Envin Arpège. And it also says that she probably smelled a little bit like her favorite soap, which was Lifebuoy. I just think this is absolutely inane and stupid to me, but somehow it was pleasing.
2: So somebody needed to know the answer to that.
0: Yes, somebody needed, and they didn't get the answer. I got a better answer right there off of chatgpt.com. So I started to think about other ridiculous questions that we could ask the internet, and to which there may or may not be an answer, or maybe you folks can answer on the Creative Planning Talk and Text line.
2: So we can get a better understanding of life, huh?
0: Exactly right. Like, for instance, did cavemen have a favorite stick? I just want, like, they probably did. They probably had, you know, sticks that they used for tools and things like that. Some maybe they played with, who knows?
2: And they probably fought after, you know, if you somebody touched my stick. Oh, right. Mugga, mugga, mugga.
0: What was in Nicolas Cage's junk drawer last night? You know, I just, it struck me as like, I don't know. And then how about, do you think that Noah ever got tired of hearing woodpeckers aboard the ark? Driving him crazy for 40 days and 40 nights.
2: Wow, I would have think the better question would have been, how did he like the smell of all the... Because they all had to go somewhere.
0: Yep, there's a lot of rain maybe, it washed it all away, who knows. Did Dracula ever get a mosquito bite? What do you think?
2: Wow, actually, you know, if you think of that, that's a great question.
0: Has anyone ever forgotten where they parked a horse? You know, it happens with us with cars all the time, especially if,
2: sure.
0: if we've been in the mall shopping for a while.
2: And you can't use your key fob to go click, click to try and hear your horse going, nay.
0: They need a device for that. You're right. Do you think Christopher Walken ever speaks normally with his friends and family?
2: He probably has a completely different voice, right?
0: Right. He probably speaks just like normal, right?
2: Yeah. Hey, I'm Christopher Walken. Hey, how you doing?
0: Yeah.
2: Call me Chris, please.
0: Probably just like that in real life. If you have any bizarre, inane, or ridiculous questions,
2: we're here to solve life's problems.
0: Pass them along to us via the Creative Planning Talk and Text line at 414-799-1965. We will try and get an answer for you next.
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2: Handling and putting together a list of stupid questions for the internet based on the fact that I read last night on Quora.com a question that came in. What did Marilyn Monroe smell like when she was alive? 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
3: It'd be weird to think if she smelled like booze and cigarettes instead of what you perceive of Marilyn Monroe of being flowery and light and airy.
2: I'd have been a little bit in there. Somebody just wrote us, where does the yellow go when the snow melts?
3: Well, it seems like an easy one. It just melts.
2: Yeah,
3: it's liquid, right?
2: Yeah, right? It just disappears.

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1: Little guy comes out, he's like maybe 4'2". Can't understand a word he's saying until he says, all right. All right. That is truly the only, no disrespect to other bands, that's the only band I know can take any song. They could take a wedding and tear it up. They could take a wedding song like the Hokey Pokey and just annihilate. Put your left foot in! Put your left foot out! Then you shake it! Shake it! Shake it out about!

Ridiculous questions and good questions for our Green and Gold insider, Jason Wilde. Next, after the cars on KLH.

0: Cars on KLH. Yeah, Jason Wilde complained about hearing too much Pink Floyd prior to his segment. So there you go.
1: Go, Pat, go!
0: We're joined now by roughly half of Wilde and Tausch on ESPN Radio. He's our green and gold insider, Jason Wilde. Jason?
2: You know, I'm a stickler for word choice, being a lifelong writer. I would say that I noted the amount of Pink Floyd. I don't think I complained, but let me be clear, Rick Ocasek and the Cars are one of my favorite bands, and that song is one of my favorites. So definitely an upgrade, not that I'm complaining.
0: Is it Rick Ocasek or Kasich, by the way?
2: I don't know.
0: I don't either. I'm not even sure about that. We'll have to ask the internet for the official pronunciation of the front man of the Cars' name. It's interesting. We asked the internet some odd questions a few minutes ago because I got a question last night that was sent into the website known as Quora.com, Q-U-O-R-A. Have you ever heard
3: ever
0: of
3: it? Use it?
2: I have. I've seen it. It is not high on my power rankings of how I get answers, but yes.
0: Yeah. Well, this question was, what did Marilyn Monroe smell like when she was alive?
2: What?
0: Yeah, that was an actual question. And Quora didn't answer it, by the way. Although, I asked ChatGPT to answer the question, and ChatGPT says, probably smelled a little like Chanel No. 5, which she was associated with, and her favorite soap, Lifebuoy.
2: Oh, Lifebuoy. Isn't that what Ralphie has in his mouth when he's
3: yes,
2: when he has the potty mouth in the Christmas Story?
3: Correct.
0: Right. So, along those lines, Jason,
3: what does Paula smell like? Not to put you on the spot.
2: We barely see each other, given everything the girl stuff going on.
0: Yes, he's the embedded reporter for the Packers. He's at Lambeau. Speaking of Lambeau, do you have a favorite Lambeau bathroom?
2: Yeah, I don't like the new ones. We've got a different location for our offices, and quite frankly, the urinal does not flush properly. So when you go in there, you get to enjoy the remnants of whoever was in there shortly before you. But speaking of bathrooms, it's funny because I really like Zaire Franklin. The Packers don't usually sign guys that are 30 years old that played for other teams, but Brian Gutekunst had his eye on Zaire Franklin for a number of years and finally traded for him in March with the Colts. And he's rapidly becoming one of my favorite people to talk to in the locker room. But one of the things that we had discussed in the offseason was, you know, he's known as being a big, like, leadership guy with the Colts. And we were talking about how he comes in as the new guy with that role, but he's also on a new team, so he's trying to kind of fit in as well as being a leader. And he said, I'm just the guy trying to figure out where the bathrooms are. And what was great was then when I saw him for the first week of training camp, I said, hey, by the way, did you ever figure out where the bathrooms were? And he said, no, because they continued a construction project, and the ones that he thought he was supposed to be using then disappeared. So he's still struggling to find out where to go.
0: Zaire Franklin and I go way back. I was broadcasting in Syracuse when he was a member of the Orange college football team before he went pro. So, yeah, I'm rooting for him to secure a nice spot with the Pack. Hey, have you ever spotted somebody in Packers gear at a convenience store or a gas station and asked them a tough question about the team like you would a player?
2: I have not. Usually it goes the other direction. They recognize me somehow, and they ask me what they deem to be an important question.
0: And usually it probably isn't.
2: Look, as I have said many, many times, and Paula hears me say this a lot, like, because it does happen quite a bit. It happens when I'm leaving practice, and I'm really lucky that I get to do a job that people are interested and have questions about, right? Like, if I was a veterinarian, no one is asking me, you know, what dog food would you recommend when I'm walking down the street. So I will never say no to fans. Now, I may have somewhere to go, so I may have to cut the conversation short. But no, I don't mind that at all. Without fans, My job becomes a lot less important.
0: Speaking of which, somebody wrote in a question on our text line for you, and it says, question for Jason. Did he see the video I tweeted of him, or at him, of Trey Smack doinking a 33-yard chip shot off the crossbar from inside Lambeau yesterday?
2: I did not see that. I've even though there is value still in social media, it's just especially what used to be known as Twitter has become such a cesspool that I don't have a whole lot of use for it. But I will look for that. I have not had the opportunity to see that. But I appreciate, there's another thing that I love about covering the team in this era, which is you have like citizen journalists around to help you out all the time. Like I've gotten all kinds of tips and everything else. It's great, and I appreciate it.
3: So I have a question for you, Jason. As I trawl through the sports websites and whatnot, including Channel 3000, which you can read Jason Wilde's columns, there's one thing that seems to be missing from training camp so far this year. Fighting. Am I not mistaken here?
2: No, you're right. And Xavier McKinney talked about that yesterday. And you know, I was actually watching Hard Knocks with the Seattle Seahawks, and last night's episode had a couple of fights in it, and yeah, it's notable by its absence. And I thought, you know, Xavier McKinney's explanation was a really good one. Basically, hey, look, we're past that. Like now, he'll say that, and then we'll get out to practice next week, and there'll be some sort of fisticuffs. But it really is. I remember, you know, early in my career, it happened a lot. Now, I think it's also worth noting that, like, there were 50 practices open to the public early in my career. Like, there were two-a-day in-pads practices, and if you and Dave, Marcus, were going up against each other day in and day out, at some point, one of you was going to get really ticked off at the other one and probably haul off and smack you. Maybe that happens at KLH from time to time, given how much time you guys spend together.
3: Well, it might not. It might really be because the player doesn't smell like Chanel No. 5 and Lifebuoy.
0: Mm-hmm.
2: Yes, they definitely don't smell that good. I can be honest, neither do I. We've had very, like, not even though it hasn't been hot, it's been really humid at practice. And I've been bringing a change of shirts because I don't want to go into the locker room smelling nothing like Lifebuoy or Chanel No. 5.
0: Yeah, I will say I wouldn't get into a fight with Marcus, but me and Doreen, we might have a throwdown sometimes. I'm just saying.
2: I'm taking Doreen.
3: I'm taking Doreen.
0: Yeah, I would too. So the Packers will be in Pittsburgh taking on the Steelers, the first preseason game tomorrow. How does prep and travel for a game like that differ during the preseason as opposed to a regular season game?
2: Yeah, well, the prep is definitely different because they don't really do a lot of game planning. They kind of just run their stuff, and I think that's smart. I mean, not only do you not want to be showing things that are stuff you want to use in the opener against the Vikings on September 13th, but, you know, you just keep it simple, stupid, right, and give guys a chance to show what they're capable of. I'm telling you, I am a helicopter parent and a helicopter beat writer, though, and I don't love the decision to play Love and other starters. I understand Matt LaFleur's reasoning, but I have too much history. In fact, I was just finishing my story this morning about it, of the dangers of playing important players in games that do not count. In 1997, they were the defending Super Bowl champs. Edgar Bennett had a 1,000-yard season the previous year, and he ruptures his Achilles in the preseason opener against the Dolphins at Lambeau, which, by the way, was played on July 31st. So think about that their first preseason game was still in the month of July back then. In 99, Favre banged his thumb on his throwing hand on John Mobley's helmet in a preseason game at Camp Randall in Madison against the Broncos. And then we all remember they went to Pittsburgh in 2015, they were coming off that gut-wrenching playoff loss in Seattle that kept them from going to the Super Bowl. Rodgers was coming off his second MVP season. They thought they were a Super Bowl team. And Jordy tore his ACL and was done for the season. And that season went downhill quickly there, not too long after that. So there's risk involved. Let's not forget last year, too. Right, Jordan Love injured his thumb. It was on his left hand, not his throwing hand.
0: Yep.
2: But he like had to have surgery. And there was question about how close to 100% he'd be by the time the season started. So there is risk involved here, but Matt LaFleur has decided it's the juice is worth the squeeze.
3: And according to Aaron Rodgers, it's not even real football. And during his press conference, he was kind of waffling on whether or not he was going to play in this game tomorrow night. So what is your take on Aaron Rodgers saying, this isn't real football, preseason's different?
2: Yeah, he's right. I mean, I appreciate him not taking the fifth snarkily. But, like, I would say this. Like, you know, there are guys that need it, right, to make the roster, to make an impression, all those kinds of things. And then there's a lot of guys that don't. And he's definitely in the category of a guy that doesn't need to play. And, yes, you would love to. What bothers me is that I think the – and he hates these too, but to me they're better than preseason games. I think joint practices are the new preseason games. Like, Marcus, you remember this, and I'm sure, Dave, you do too. Like, back in the day, like, they played into the second half
3: right.
2: of the third preseason game. And now the third preseason game nobody plays in. And the joint practices are great. The Packers will have one with the Cardinals in a couple weeks. I really wish I would have gone to Pittsburgh had they done a joint practice first. And I'm bummed that they didn't do that, because I think that would have been a lot more useful. And you can control the environment better than you can in a preseason game.
0: Right. Well, we'll talk to you again on Friday following the first preseason game. Tomorrow, we're scheduled with Steelers play-by-play man Rob King. Anything we can ask him from your standpoint?
2: Well, I just want him to tell you guys how often Mike McCarthy says the phrase, it's like anything. That and positive.
3: It's a positive.
2: Signature words, yes. So ask him. Mike is one of the best human beings I've ever come across in any sport I've covered in any part of my career. So I'm sure, and the fact that he's back home in his hometown is just such a great story. I'm rooting for him in a big way.
0: A lot of interesting storylines developing, and Jason is all over all of them as our Green and Gold Insider and roughly half of Wilde and Tausch on ESPN Radio. Middays, Jason, thanks for your time.
2: All right, everybody, take care. Be good.
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8: Crews are repairing pavement that buckled yesterday on the bypass northbound at Howard. And as they're repairing it, they have the two right lanes blocked right now. That's why you're seeing delays as you travel westbound on the bypass. Those delays start right around 60th. We'll go through the Hale interchange and continue up to Oklahoma. Northbound 94, you're seeing delays as you go from Layton up to Beecher. Eastbound 94 is a slow ride from 76th into downtown. There are delays westbound from the Marquette out to Holly Road. A little bit slow on northbound 41, traveling from Capitol up to Silver Spring, and some minor delays on southbound 43 from Capitol into downtown. 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And your WeatherWatch 12 forecast for today, it's going to be humid with a mix of clouds and sun. There's a chance for a stray thunderstorm or two today. High of 80 tomorrow. Cooler, but still humid with scattered afternoon thunderstorms. A high of 76. 72 degrees at 96.5 WKLH.
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4: Great moment there, dumbass.
1: We start out this morning with a scam alert. I just love them when these scams just start hitting, especially the seniors. There have been multiple reports about Spectrum or Verizon calling people offering to lower their phone or cable bills. This scam is targeting specifically the elder, saying it's a senior special. This is well put together. Just make sure that you're not being suckered into this. Verify with the actual companies before providing any personal information. Never believe the caller is really who they say they are. Just be on the lookout. If something says senior special, more than likely this is a scam from either Spectrum or Verizon.
0: Hopefully there is a spot in hell for these people who are scammers, especially when they try and scam the elderly.
1: Coming from the Madison area, police were called by a victim who reported his shoes were stolen while at a lake. The victim went swimming and left their shoes on the shore of the lake. Upon the return, the shoes

0: were gone. Approximately $100 for the shoes. I mean, what? Weren't you a kid? Didn't you like to like go down to the lake and go have a swim and never have to worry about somebody stealing your clothes?
1: No, I went down and got myself a brand new pair of shoes.
0: That's about $100 for those shoes, huh?
1: Yeah, it's a good thing they didn't steal the bathing suit that you left on the shore, right?
0: This one coming out of Germantown. Officers were dispatched to a Speedway gas station located on Rivers Bend Lane for a retail theft of 2 cans of beer. Officers located the male suspect next door at the Arby's restaurant. The suspect was issued a citation for a retail theft. You guys, you know, nothing goes better with an Arby's roast beef than a couple of cold cans of beer.
1: Especially, you got to pair it just right, though. You got to get the right type of beer to match with the Arby's. I don't know what that would be, but...
0: And you would think you want to go somewhere further away. Maybe the Subway that's a block over.
1: Yeah.
0: Not right next door.
1: Yes. Plan it out a little better next time.
0: Thanks to Sergeant Irv. We got some dumbass stories out of Waukesha. This one happened at 2:35 in the afternoon. A caller went to report suspicious behavior at the Fox Run Shopping Center. He stated that he saw two kids shooting each other with BB guns and told them to stop. The kids left. Then he stated that he saw a homeless man panhandling. Then he stated that he saw some suspicious males and females standing around and talking around a vehicle that had a male juvenile inside and suspected child prostitution.
1: Whoops.
0: Then he stated he wanted extra police presence around the area. He just called to complain about pretty much everything that was going around his area at 2:35 in the afternoon.
1: Mm-hmm. Get off my lawn as well.
0: At 8:16 p.m., a caller was having an issue with a neighbor who was being aggressive with the caller and claiming that she is following her and has an issue with her picking up dead animals in the park. The caller also stated that the neighbor does not pick up after their dog's gone poo-poo. The neighbor responded to police that says the woman buries the animals out of respect.
1: Hmm.
0: Couple of odd things about that. There's definitely more to this story.
1: I think you're right about that.
2: There's more to that story.
0: At 8:04 a.m., a resident on Rempe Drive said her Ring camera caught 3 known juvenile females throwing eggs and syrup on her garage door and driveway. Mm. She stated that this stems from her son having a recent fallout with one or more of these females. She wanted the juveniles advised on their behavior and trespass from this address. Eggs and syrup at 8:04 in the morning.
1: Sounds like a good breakfast to me.
0: Maybe that's what it was. Maybe it wasn't an argument. Maybe it was just a, hey, can you make these for us?
1: Right. We have no idea how.
0: And finally, at 4:32 p.m., a female in a vehicle who attempted to fill a prescription at a business on Sunset Drive did not currently have. She was refusing to leave the drive-thru because they wouldn't fill this prescription that the business didn't have.
1: Mm-hmm.
0: For 40 minutes, she stayed in the drive-thru arguing her point. And upon officer's arrival, this person had left. So I'm just wondering, was it Prozac maybe they were waiting for? Something to help calm them a little bit?
1: Yes.
0: And at what point could you have not just pulled over and gone into the establishment?
1: Mm-hmm. Nothing a little... shot of whiskey wouldn't solve, perhaps. Who knows?
0: Now, is your Dairyland dumbasses.
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1: Coming up in sports, a major announcement from a Packers opponent in the NFC North. 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
5: Hi, this is Dan Buttry, veteran of the Iraq War. In August, our nation recognizes recipients of our nation's oldest Medal of Valor, the Purple Heart. Cast in the image of the medal's founder, George Washington. Today, it's issued to a service member who was wounded or killed by enemy action. One such recipient from Milwaukee is known as the humble hero, George Banda. George pours his heart and soul into supporting all veterans and is a founding member of the Wisconsin chapter of the American GI Forum. Wounded in Vietnam, serving as a combat medic in the 101st Airborne, George's action earned him the Silver Star, Bronze Star for Valor, and Purple Heart. If there is an event in the Milwaukee area honoring veterans, George will be there quietly offering his support to others. Thank you for your service.
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4: Crews are repairing pavement that buckled yesterday on the bypass. It's northbound at Howard, and this is going to be a long-term. The DOT just announced this is going to be long-term. So throughout the day, you're going to see two right lanes blocked northbound at Howard, and right now you're seeing delays that start westbound on the bypass. Right around 76th Street, they'll continue through the Hale Interchange and go north up to Oklahoma. Eastbound 94 running slow from 76th into downtown. You've got delays going westbound from the Marquette out to Holly Road. Some minor delays on northbound 41 between Capitol and Silver Spring. And you're riding slow on northbound 94 with delays from Layton up to Beecher. 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Humid with a mix of clouds and sun for today. There may be a chance for a stray thunderstorm or two. A high of 80 tomorrow. Cooler but still humid with scattered afternoon thunderstorms. A high of 76. 71 degrees at 96.5 WKLH.
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0: 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And not a good outing for the Brewers in San Diego last night on a couple of counts, especially this one.
2: To left field, Churio going back, and it is gone! Luis Ranjifo now plays in Slam Diego! Grand slam puts the Padres on top!
0: Yes, the former Brewer with a grand slam for the Padres in the 11-2 rout over the Brew Crew.
3: Kyle Harrison not looking good yesterday, unfortunately.
0: Oh, no kidding. Four innings pitched, 10 hits, 8 runs all earned. Just one of those outings for the lefty from the Brew Crew. They'll try again today at 3:10 in San Diego. Big Red, Dustin May, on the mound for the Brewers in that game. Meantime, the Field of Dreams game has become an annual thing in Dyersville, Iowa, where they played the game during the movie Field of Dreams. And it's going to be the Twins and Phillies tomorrow night. And during the game, people there will be able to sample a new beer from Budweiser that has been aged with baseball bats. Beechwood Reserved is a special Bud lager that will be served during the game in Iowa. Actual bats were used to brew the beer and age the beer.
3: Well, I mean, it's in, you know, beechwood age. This is a different kind of wood. So,
0: yeah, I guess. I'm not making a special trip to Iowa to sample it, that's for sure.
3: It's got a bit of a corkiness, don't you think?
0: A little cork in that beer? Yeah. That one must have come from Sammy Sosa. Wait a minute. NFL season right around the corner, of course. The Packers and Steelers with the first preseason game for the Pack is tomorrow. And we'll have Steelers play-by-play guy Rob King joining us tomorrow with a preview of that game. Maybe we can ask him all about Aaron Rodgers, who is said to be maybe considering taking a few snaps during that game. Maybe it could happen. I don't know.
3: This is Aaron Rodgers here. I saw the press conference of him saying, it's a preseason game. It's not playing. It's not really even worth it. So, but I'll play, you know, hey, whatever. But he's not going to play. I don't think so.
0: Yeah,
3: he doesn't like preseason.
0: Yeah.
3: He doesn't like training camp. He doesn't like preseason.
0: I kind of agree. I don't think there's a chance we'll see him on the field tomorrow. Meantime, no decision on Tony Romo's future with CBS. He's their lead analyst, of course, but he's on indefinite leave because of his DUI arrest last month here in Wisconsin. J.J. Watt, the Pewaukee native, has been elevated to the first team with CBS alongside Jim Nance for now. Their first game is scheduled for September 13th. So Tony Romo still sort of in limbo with regard to CBS. Meantime, the Minnesota Vikings made it official yesterday.
3: I laugh because this is the Vikings. This is one of our NFC North rivals.
0: Yes.
3: And it's interesting to hear that the J.J. McCarthy experiment is probably done.
0: Yeah, he's going to have to find another team, I think. The official announcement from Vikings camp is that Kyler Murray will be the starting quarterback for the Vikings this year. It is official. Here's our good friend Frank Caliendo channeling Tony Romo about Kyler Murray.
4: Oh, Jim, he's scrambling around. He's running in circles and nobody can see it because he's only 2 feet tall. Here we go, Jim. Tony! Oh, Jim, I'm going to go put on my Skechers.
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0: Doreen has the week off. She's on vacation. She will return next week. It's just the guys all week. And Marcus, happy World Elephant Day today.
3: If I can't do an elephant noise, sorry. Better, much better.
0: Yeah. Maybe we'll do a little side-by-side comparison later on for a video.
3: I don't think we need a side-by-side comparison on that one. I think you win.
0: Doing our elephant
3: hands
0: noise.
3: Down.
0: Yes. I actually have an elephant here that I keep on my desk. It's a little decorative ceramic elephant. Somebody brought it back from vacation from somewhere and gave it to me as a gift years ago, so I keep it on my desk. And you're supposed to point the trunk toward the front door of wherever you are. Like if you have it in your house or you have it in your office, you have to make sure the trunk is pointed toward the front door. That's good luck.
3: Okay.
0: Apparently. That's what I was told. So if you have an elephant, a decorative elephant in your house, make sure the trunk is pointed toward your front door for good luck. Just saying. On World Elephant Day today. Today's also National Vinyl Record Day. I bet you got a bunch.
3: I have a bunch.
0: Yeah? What do you got?
3: I don't even know what the count is anymore, but I have a bookcase full of them. Just, and you know, obvious ones. Because I was a kid that grew up in the 70s and 80s. That's all I had.
0: Right.
3: Albums.
0: Yeah.
3: Lots of them.
0: Well, me too. Yeah, but I didn't keep any of them. I don't think any of them are worth anything.
3: I went through, actually, one time, and there's a website called Discogs where you can find out the value of your vinyl and stuff like that. I have some that remarkably are, I had no idea they were that worth that much.
0: Yeah, there's a guy called the Mighty Jim Marshall, I think his name is. He's like a record guy like that, and he gives you the value of your record. You ever have him on as a guest?
3: No.
0: Mighty John Marshall, something like that. I'm just going to look him up. We could get him on sometime, and there might be people listening right now who want to have their vinyl appraised. This guy is great at it. I had the Lynyrd Skynyrd Street Survivors LP.
3: The original cover?
0: The original cover with them in flames, which, of course, they got rid of as soon as the plane crash occurred.
3: So right.
0: I had that at one time, but I don't think I kept it.
3: You know, and I still love buying vinyl. I go to Record Store Day every year with my daughter, and we hunt down and buy vinyl records all the time. Still love. In fact, over Christmas, I got a brand new turntable just to do that, to play my vinyl.
0: And you're one of those audiophiles who claims that you can tell the difference when there's sound emanating from a vinyl record versus a CD
3: digitally
0: or whatever. Yeah.
3: Yeah.
0: But is it just because you hear the scratches and the crackles and the pops?
3: That helps.
0: Yeah.
3: I mean, it gives a certain ambiance to it for sure. But there's a little more crispness to hearing stuff that was recorded on vinyl.
0: All right. If you have a vinyl record want to tell us about, text it along, 414-799-1965. The Creative Planning Talk and Text Line, we believe, is still half functional. We're still working on the phones, but we do have the ability to receive your texts and to go back and forth with you via text as well. Today is also International Youth Day.
4: Did you say youth?
3: Youths.
0: No, it's youths. It's International Youth Day, established by the United Nations to highlight youth issues worldwide. So if you are a youth or a ute, or you are just young at heart, today is your day. Jim Gaffigan remembers his youth in a very bizarre fashion. Yes.
5: I feel like I grew up in a place unlike anywhere. Like the first time I went fishing was in the community swimming pool. Every September, they would fill the public pool with fish, and then kids from the town would try and catch the fish before the chlorine killed the fish. I've been telling this to people my entire adult life, expecting someone to be like, yeah, we did that too. Not a soul. It's like a prank was played on me.
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1: Gary, it's not often here in Milwaukee we give an enormous amount of airtime to somebody who's probably a White Sox or Cubs or Bears fan.
2: Well, I'm a longtime Cub fan. I grew up watching WGN, yeah. So I became a Cub fan early on. Still am. You guys are doing fine. Don't worry.
4: We are doing fine. We don't mind that you have Craig Counsell. You can have him.
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1: Gary Sinise, the actor, will be here in town soon, and Bryan Adams will be here as well. You have your chance to score some tickets to the Bryan Adams show coming up in just a couple of minutes here on KL.
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8: Well, the pavement cracked on the bypass yesterday going northbound right around Howard, and crews are still repairing it as we speak, and that's why they have the two right lanes blocked northbound at Howard, and you're seeing delays that start all the way back at Loomis, travel westbound through the Hale Interchange. Those delays will continue as you head northbound up to Oklahoma. There's an accident southbound 41 at Watertown Plank. Out of traffic, a little bit slow as you approach the Zoo Interchange. Eastbound and westbound 94 have delays between the Marquette and Holly Road, and you're running a little slow on northbound 94 with delays from the Plainfield Curve up to Beecher. Your Weather Watch 12 forecast for today, a humid day with a mix of clouds and sun. There's a chance of a stray thunderstorm, a high of 80. Tomorrow, cooler but still humid. Scattered afternoon thunderstorms, a high of 76. 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
7: All right, here's how you're going to win them. I'm going to ask you a question about Brian Adams, and since our phone lines are still broken, you'll have to answer via text. It's the same number, 414-799-1965 for the Creative Planning Talk and Text line. Here's your question. Brian Adams is well known for another skill outside of music.
8: Dating Princess Diana. Oh, sorry. That was a rumor.
7: No, that's not it. What special skill does Brian Adams have for which he is world-renowned, other than music? The first correct answer.

0: texters will be qualified for the tickets to see Bryan Adams. We'll take the first 10 texters at 414-799-1965, and then we'll choose a winner out of that. Good luck from KLH.
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2: We have chosen a winner at random from the first 10 responses to the question about Bryan Adams on our text line at 414-799-1965. And we will disclose the winner coming up next, along with the bizarre files. What the heck is this?

0: Van Halen on 96.5 WKLH, Milwaukee's classic rock. Had a contest for Bryan Adams tickets. Who's coming to town. We asked the question about Bryan Adams. What's his other skill that he's known for outside of music? And
1: he's Canadian, so making good poutine.
0: No, that wasn't it.
1: Making poutine is tough.
0: Yeah, hockey. You'd think maybe from being a Canadian as well, but no.
1: He's short. I don't think he'd be a good hockey player.
0: You could be short and be a good hockey player. There've been some very good short goaltenders in the NHL over the years. You would know that. You're a big hockey fan.
1: Yeah, but they're all like 6'5" now.
0: Now they are, for sure. That's a major trend in hockey goaltending. But no, the special skill that Bryan Adams has other than music is photography. That was the answer. And a lot of you got it right. Congratulations. But we took the first 10, and we chose a winner from among those 10 texters.
1: And our winner was Steve Schroeder from Hubertus. The one who that we randomly selected. We have an actual random number generator that we use.
0: We do. And
1: we try to make this as official as possible.
0: We said the first 10 with the correct answer, and I put up the random generator on my phone, and it came out with number 8, and he was number 8 among the correct responses. So congratulations. That's the way we'll give away the tickets again tomorrow. Coming up right now,
2: I pray while you're sleeping.
0: The story behind that.
3: 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KLH.
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0: Three entertaining stories in the Bizarre Files from the state of Florida. First one, a new Disney community is going up, and it's going to be Disney for adults. The community is called Asteria. It will have 4,000 homes, and Disney cast members will be living in the town.
1: So it's adult only, huh?
0: Yes.
1: There's no creepiness here that I'm seeing.
0: Well,
1: none whatsoever.
0: Maybe a good thing there's no kids around then, because the creepiness factor is reduced a little bit.
1: Boy, those princesses keep hovering around the houses. Wonder why.
0: The residents of this town will be able to live right next door to Disney characters who will be part of the town. Some homes will be for residents 55 and older, but others will be reserved for just plain adults who are any age.
1: As somebody who's a Disney dad, I'm just seeing. All kidding aside about princesses and what they may be doing at night with some of the adult dads,
0: right?
1: I think it would be cool to live next door to Darth Vader or one of the Avengers.
0: Yeah, I could see for some of them. Yeah, I think some of the Disney characters would be cool. Others, not so much. And then, are you allowed to share a beer with a Disney
1: Woody,
0: character?
1: Hey, Woody, why don't you pop on over? We're having a little get together. We're going to grill out, have some beers.
0: Yeah. And then Mickey trying to hold on to a bottle of beer with those 3-fingered gloves there. I don't know. It just wouldn't seem to work for me.
1: Pass me another one. Ha ha.
0: By the way, that community is being built in North Carolina in honor of Disney World in Florida. Another Disney story for you here. Universal Studios, next door to Disney, prompting a backlash when residents complained in a nearby suburb about loud, nonstop screaming at the park. Universal has been testing out its new Fast and Furious Hollywood Drift roller coaster that reaches speeds of up to 72 miles per hour, and the people going on the rides are screaming bloody murder, so much so that the residents of a nearby neighborhood are upset by this.
1: I don't know where I side on this, because it depends on when that person moved into the house.
0: Mm-hmm.
1: If you knew you were living next to an amusement park,
0: right?
1: You kind of have to deal with the kind. It's like living next to the airport complaining about the airplane noise.
0: Good point. Or a golf course when golf balls keep landing in your front yard, right? You knew what you're getting into. I think the people from Universal are probably going, yes, because they love the complaints, because then that just lends more credence to the fact that they've got this great ride going on.
1: Just give them some, year-long passes to all those neighbors.
0: Yep.
1: Call it even.
0: You're right. It'll smooth it right over. Universal has now agreed to install additional sound barriers to mitigate the noise.
1: I wonder how high the walls are around there, too. Yeah. I would think.
0: Yeah, and that becomes disturbing if you're in that neighborhood as well.
1: Right.
0: Either way, you lose. On to another story from Florida. A man arrested

0: there after speeding. And the reason why he was speeding, he said, to catch up with his cheating girlfriend. He was headed to her boyfriend's house. He was going to have some sort of confrontation with the guy who was dating his girlfriend. He was driving over 50 miles per hour over the speed limit.
1: Ooh.
0: And he told the cops, yeah, I'm on my way to my cheating girlfriend's house. And the deputy didn't buy any of it. We actually have some footage from the police cruiser here.
2: I'm just in shock right now. I'm in the back of a cop car listening to Boss Man D-Lo at 1 o'clock in the morning to go catch my cheating girlfriend. Now I'm going to get bailed out by her.
3: Oh,
2: dude, man. What in the world?
0: Yeah.
1: Oh, man. And that's the worst part is having to call the girlfriend to come bail you out when you're about to nail her to the cross for that.
0: Yeah. Nothing good's happening in that relationship, that's for sure.
1: You know, there's a small part of me, you know, I try to abide by the law however possible, but there's a small part of me that says, couldn't you be a little lenient on a guy? I mean, I get it, you know, but 50 miles an hour, that's crossing the threshold of speeding to go resolve this problem. But
0: I think the officer was chuckling at the comedy inherent in the situation. If you listen again to the first part here.
2: I'm just in shock right now. I'm in the back of a cop car listening to Boss Man D-Lo.
0: There's Boss Man D-Lo getting a good chuckle out of the whole thing. And you mentioned girl dads a while ago. The Rock is a girl dad.
1: If you smell what The Rock is cooking.
0: Dwayne The Rock Johnson is now turning into a recording artist. He's got a new ballad titled Your Dad. He co-wrote the song, and the track appears on Moana, Voices Across the Ocean, the album, not the Moana movie.
1: Okay. It's well, because he sung in the original, the cartoon version of it. You're welcome.
0: Here is a little clip of Your Dad with Dwayne The Rock Johnson.

0: Marcus, thumbs up or thumbs down?
1: Oh, makes me look like a booger now, doesn't it?
0: Yes.
1: Kids, I never wrote anything for you.
0: Yeah, I mean, you can play the guitar.
1: I can, and I sometimes like to think I can sing, too. But, man, thanks, Rock. Make us dads look horrible now, because we didn't write songs for our daughters.
0: The Rock has a sense of humor about the whole thing. He says, yeah, I sing from the heart, and I sing in keys that don't exist.
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6: 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And we have some ridiculous questions for him as well. Jason Wilde next after Journey on KLH.

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0: We're joined now by roughly half of Wilde and Tausch on ESPN Radio. He's our green and gold insider, Jason Wilde. Jason? We asked the internet some odd questions a few minutes ago because I got a question last night that was sent into the website known as Quora.com, Q-U-O-R-A. Have you ever heard
3: ever
0: of
3: it? Use it?
4: I have. I've seen it. It is not high on my power rankings of how I get answers, but yes.
0: Yeah. Well, this question was, what did Marilyn Monroe smell like when she was alive?
5: What?
0: Yeah, that was an actual question. And Quora didn't answer it, by the way. Although, I asked ChatGPT to answer the question, and ChatGPT says, probably smelled a little like Chanel No. 5, which she was associated with, and her favorite soap, Lifebuoy.
4: Oh, Lifebuoy. Isn't that what Ralphie has in his mouth when he's...
3: yes!
4: When he has the potty mouth in the Christmas story?
3: Correct!
0: Right. So, along those lines, Jason,
3: what does Paula smell like? Not to put you on the spot.
4: We barely see each other, given everything the girl stuff going on.
0: Yes, he's the embedded reporter for the Packers. He's at Lambeau. Speaking of Lambeau, do you have a favorite Lambeau bathroom?
4: Yeah, I don't like the new ones. We've got a different location for our offices, and quite frankly, the urinal does not flush properly. So when you go in there, you get to enjoy the remnants of whoever was in there shortly before you. But speaking of bathrooms, it's funny because I really like Zaire Franklin. Packers don't usually sign guys that are 30 years old that played for other teams, but Brian Gutekunst had his eye on Zaire Franklin for a number of years and finally traded for him in March with the Colts. And he's rapidly becoming one of my favorite people to talk to in the locker room. But one of the things that we had discussed in the offseason was, you know, he's known as being a big, like, leadership guy with the Colts. And we were talking about how he comes in as the new guy with that role, but he's also on a new team, so he's trying to kind of fit in as well as being a leader. And he said, I'm just the guy trying to figure out where the bathrooms are. And what was great was then when I saw him for the first week of training camp, I said, hey, by the way, did you ever figure out where the bathrooms were? And he said, no, because they continued a construction project, and the ones that he thought he was supposed to be using then disappeared. So he's still struggling to find out where to go.
0: Zaire Franklin and I go way back. I was broadcasting in Syracuse when he was a member of the Orange college football team before he went pro. So, yeah, I'm rooting for him to secure a nice spot with the Pack. Hey, have you ever spotted somebody in Packers gear at a convenience store or a gas station and asked them a tough question about the team like you would a player?
4: I have not. Usually it goes the other direction. They recognize me somehow, and they ask me what they deem to be an important question.
0: And usually it probably isn't.
4: Look, as I have said many, many times, and Paula hears me say this a lot, like, because it does happen quite a bit. It happens when I'm leaving practice, and I'm really lucky that I get to do a job that people are interested and have questions about, right? Like, if I was a veterinarian, no one is asking me, you know, what dog food would you recommend when I'm walking down the street? So I will never say no to fans. Now, I may have somewhere to go, so I may have to cut the conversation short. But no, I don't mind that at all. Without fans, my job becomes a lot less important.
0: Speaking of which, somebody wrote in a question on our text line for you, and it says, question for Jason. Did he see the video I tweeted of him, or at him, of Trey Smack doinking a 33-yard chip shot off the crossbar from inside Lambeau yesterday?
4: I did not see that. I've even though there is value still in social media, it's just especially what used to be known as Twitter has become such a cesspool that I don't have a whole lot of use for it. But I will look for that. I have not had the opportunity to see that. But I appreciate, this is another thing that I love about covering the team in this era, which is you have like citizen journalists around to help you out all the time. Like, I've gotten all kinds of tips and everything else. It's great, and I appreciate it.
3: So I have a question for you, Jason. As I trawl through the sports websites and whatnot, including Channel 3000, which you can read Jason Wilde's columns, there's one thing that seems to be missing from training camp so far this year. Fighting. Am I not mistaken here?
4: No, you're right. And Xavier McKinney talked about that yesterday. And you know, I was actually watching Hard Knocks with the Seattle Seahawks, and last night's episode had a couple of fights in it. And, yeah, it's notable by its absence. And I thought, you know, Xavier McKinney's explanation was a really good one. Basically, hey, look, we're past that. Like, now, he'll say that, and then we'll get out to practice next week, and there'll be some sort of fisticuffs. But it really is. I remember, you know, early in my career, it happened a lot. Now, I think it's also worth noting that, like, there were 50 practices open to the public early in my career. Like, there were two-a-day in-pads practices, and if you and Dave, Marcus, were going up against each other day in and day out, at some point, one of you was going to get really ticked off at the other one and probably haul off and smack you. Maybe that happens at KLH from time to time, given how much time you guys spend together.
3: Well, it might not. It might really be because the player doesn't smell like Chanel No. 5 and Lifebuoy.
6: Mm-hmm.
4: Yes, they definitely don't smell that good. I can be honest, neither do I. We've had very, like, not even though it hasn't been hot, it's been really humid at practice. And I've been bringing a change of shirts because I don't want to go into the locker room smelling nothing like Lifebuoy or Chanel No. 5.
0: Yeah, I will say I wouldn't get into a fight with Marcus, but me and Doreen, we might have a throwdown sometimes. I'm just saying.
4: I'm taking Doreen.
3: I'm taking Doreen.
0: Yeah, I would too. So the Packers will be in Pittsburgh taking on the Steelers, the first preseason game. How does prep and travel for a game like that differ during the preseason as opposed to a regular season game?
4: Yeah, well, the prep is definitely different because they don't really do a lot of game planning. They kind of just run their stuff. And I think that's smart. I mean, not only do you not want to be showing things that are stuff you want to use in the opener against the Vikings on September 13th, but, you know, you just keep it simple, stupid, right? And give guys a chance to show what they're capable of. I'm telling you, I am a helicopter parent and a helicopter beat writer, though, and I don't love the decision to play Love and other starters. I understand Matt LaFleur's reasoning, but I have too much history. In fact, I was just finishing my story this morning about it, of the dangers of playing important players in games that do not count. In 1997, they were the defending Super Bowl champs. Edgar Bennett had a 1,000-yard season the previous year, and he ruptures his Achilles in the preseason opener against the Dolphins at Lambeau, which, by the way, was played on July 31st. So think about that their first preseason game was still in the month of July back then. In 99, Favre banged his thumb on his throwing hand on John Mobley's helmet in a preseason game at Camp Randall in Madison against the Broncos. And then we all remember they went to Pittsburgh in 2015. They were coming off that gut-wrenching playoff loss in Seattle that kept them from going to the Super Bowl. Rodgers was coming off his second MVP season. They thought they were a Super Bowl team. And Jordy tore his ACL and was done for the season. And that season went downhill quickly there, not too long after that. So there's risk involved. Let's not forget last year, too. Right, Jordan Love injured his thumb. It was on his left hand, not his throwing hand.
0: Yep.
4: But he had to have surgery. And there was question about how close to 100% he'd be by the time the season started. So there is risk involved here, but Matt LaFleur has decided it's the juice is worth the squeeze.
3: And according to Aaron Rodgers, it's not even real football. And during his press conference, he was kind of waffling on whether or not he was going to play in this game. So what is your take on Aaron Rodgers saying, this isn't real football, preseason's different?
4: Yeah, he's right. I mean, I appreciate him not taking the fifth snarkily, but I would say this, you know, there are guys that need it, right, to make the roster, to make an impression, all those kinds of things. And then there's a lot of guys that don't. And he's definitely in the category of a guy that doesn't need to play. And yes, you would love to. What bothers me is that I think and he hates these too, but to me they're better than preseason games. I think joint practices are the new preseason games. Like, Marcus, you remember this, and I'm sure, Dave, you do too. Like, back in the day, like, they played into the second half
3: right.
4: of the third preseason game. And now, the third preseason game, nobody plays in. And the joint practices are great. The Packers will have one with the Cardinals in a couple weeks. I really wish I would have gone to Pittsburgh had they done a joint practice first. And I'm bummed that they didn't do that, because I think that would have been a lot more useful, and you can control the environment better than you can in a preseason game.
0: Right. Well, we'll talk to you again on Friday following the first preseason game. Tomorrow, we're scheduled with Steelers play-by-play man Rob King. Anything we can ask him from your standpoint?
4: Well, I just want him to tell you guys how often Mike McCarthy says the phrase, "It's like anything." That and positive.
3: It's a positive
4: signature words. Yes. So ask him. Mike is one of the best human beings I've ever come across in any sport I've covered in any part of my career. So I'm sure. And the fact that he's back home in his hometown is just such a great story. I'm rooting for him in a big way.
0: A lot of interesting storylines developing, and Jason is all over all of them. As our Green and Gold Insider and roughly half of Wilde and Tausch on ESPN Radio. Middays, Jason, thanks for your time.
4: All right, everybody, take care. Be good.
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0: 96.5 WKLH, Milwaukee's classic rock, with Foreigner's debut single there, Feels Like the First Time. Their first big hit in both the U.S. and the U.K., despite the fact that it originally flopped on its initial British release. But what do the Brits know, anyway? Just kidding, British listeners to KLH. Just kidding. Thanks for tuning in to
1: Milwaukee. They're busy having lunch right now.

0: Thinking it's a lunch? Well,
1: actually dinner, I should say.
0: Yeah, well, I mean the ones who are living here in Milwaukee right now. There's a few Brits here, right?
1: Jolly good day to you.
0: That's right. Everybody is welcome here on Milwaukee's Hometown Morning Show. We couldn't do it without you. And we'll be back at it again tomorrow. Just the boys, Marcus and me, because Doreen is on vacation. More chances for you to win Bryan Adams tickets tomorrow. And also, Rob King, the play-by-play announcer for the Pittsburgh Steelers, will join us at 8:05 tomorrow morning for a preview of the first preseason game between the Steelers and the Packers. 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
0: 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From all of us on KLH.

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Powerball jackpot. I thought it would probably go this route, and it did. Has hit the $1 billion mark. Pardon my pinky.

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wondering how many cream puffs we could buy with $1 billion, the Powerball jackpot tonight. Or how many of those soft serve beer, right? Yeah, that's it. That Doreen found, which I still haven't tried, that I have to. Thinking $1 billion would buy a lot of that. And an Uber ride home.

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0: 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This morning, they had a Dairyland Dumbass update. Yep. Also a chance to win tickets to go see Bryan Adams. And the phones worked this morning, which is good. 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
2: Hi, this is Dan Buttry, combat veteran of the Iraq War. At the end of the Revolutionary War, George Washington established the Badge of Military Merit, recognizing incredible acts of valor during combat. The original heart-shaped ribbon made out of purple silk was first issued by Washington directly to three Revolutionary War veterans. On the 200th anniversary of Washington's birth, Wisconsin native Douglas MacArthur helped establish the Purple Heart Medal for military personnel wounded in combat. Today, approximately 1.9 million veterans have received this Medal of Valor, with August dedicated as Purple Heart Month, honoring all of our nation's heroes killed or wounded in combat.
1: Ewald Automotive and 96.5 WKLH remain committed to serving southeastern Wisconsin's veterans and the families of veterans with the utmost dignity and excellence. 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
8: 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These are some signs and symptoms associated with ATTR-CM, or the cardiomyopathy of ATTR amyloidosis, a serious heart condition with symptoms that get worse over time. Amvuttra, vutrisiran, is a prescription medicine given by a healthcare provider that treats ATTR-CM in adults to reduce heart-related death, hospital stays, and urgent visits. 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
1: 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Thank you, Dawson. Appreciate it. Let's get to your playlist. Banging on the drum all day. Yes, this is like the Friday anthem. So thank you for putting it in on a Wednesday for us.

0: Pink Floyd and Mother, 96.5 WKLH, Milwaukee's Classic Rock. 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So we're going to get back to Dawson's playlist here in just a couple minutes. You could be next. 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
5: 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Dawson is a truck driver, an AIM transfer and storage. And of course, he had to have this song on his playlist. That would just be wrong if he didn't. Grateful Dead and Truckin' for Dawson on KLH.

0: or the meteorites fall. 96.5 WKLH, Milwaukee's classic rock. Yeah, a lot going on today. We've got a partial eclipse. They're going to see that over in Ireland and that part of the globe. They'll have a full eclipse. We might see a little sliver of it here in the good old U.S. of A. Also, the Perseid media shower is happening overnight tonight as well. So there'd be something else you might be able to look at if the clouds and the weather cooperate, right? Right.
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0: Guns N' Roses, Sweet Child of Mine, 96.5 WKLH, Milwaukee's Classic Rock. All the talk over the last 10 days or so, well, we're not there yet, but we will be, about the Wisconsin State Fair. Don't forget that, in just a couple of weeks, we got the Walworth County Fair, the 177th Walworth County Fair, and Lynyrd Skynyrd going to be playing live September 5th. You could be going for free. Yeah, that's our artist profile this time around. 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Click on that, fill out the form, and you could be on your way to go see Skynyrd at the Walworth County Fair for free with 96.5 WKLH.
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2: Hi, this is Dan Buttrey, veteran of the Iraq War. In August, our nation recognizes recipients of our nation's oldest Medal of Valor, the Purple Heart. Cast in the image of the medal's founder, George Washington, today it's issued to a service member who was wounded or killed by enemy action. One such recipient from Milwaukee is known as the humble hero, George Banda. George pours his heart and soul into supporting all veterans and is a founding member of the Wisconsin chapter of the American GI Forum. Wounded in Vietnam, serving as a combat medic in the 101st Airborne, George's action earned him the Silver Star, Bronze Star for Valor, and Purple Heart. If there is an event in the Milwaukee area honoring veterans, George will be there quietly offering his support to others. Thank you for your service.
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Elton John, Saturday Night's All Right for Fighting, 96.5 WKLH. Milwaukee's classic rock. Cream City Cravings deals. We launched a new one. Yeah, Spanish Traveler is up for grabs. Boy, these are going pretty quick, too. $25 gets you $50 to spend. We start out at like 150 of these. We're down to 78 on the Spanish Traveler. 72 on Joey's Diner. We launched that one for you on Friday. And again, $25 gets you $50 to spend. But if you head over to the Cream City Cravings page at WKLH.com, check out all the great deals. We still have some up there from

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0: Almost feels like it, doesn't it? 96.5 WKLH, Milwaukee's Classic Rock. Summer's almost gone. School's going to start. We still got the fair going on, though. 175th Wisconsin State Fair. That goes until the 16th. And we're going to be out there broadcasting live every day. Craig's been out there. He's met some interesting characters. Still getting a kick out of the guy that had the Price is Right shirt. And that guy stops by almost every time we're out, either at the fair or at the Summerfest grounds, and he's always got a different, unique shirt that he wears for us. It's great. Check out the cream puffs, all your fair favorites, too. I'm a cookie guy myself. That's my personal fave. Doreen discovered the soft serve beer in a cone. Oh, that still sounds good. Concerts, livestock shows, agricultural exhibits, all kinds of stuff. Carnival rides, and we've got a complete listing of all that stuff and links for tickets and parking information and all that. Just click on the Wisconsin State Fair logo right there on our website at WKLH.
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2: Hi, this is Dan Buttrey, combat veteran of the Iraq War. At the end of the Revolutionary War, George Washington established the Badge of Military Merit, recognizing incredible acts of valor during combat. The original heart-shaped ribbon, made out of purple silk, was first issued by Washington directly to three Revolutionary War veterans. On the 200th anniversary of Washington's birth, Wisconsin native Douglas MacArthur helped establish the Purple Heart Medal for military personnel wounded in combat. Today, approximately 1.9 million veterans have received this Medal of Valor, with August dedicated as Purple Heart Month, honoring all of our nation's heroes killed or wounded in combat.
1: Ewald Automotive and 96.5 WKLH remain committed to serving southeastern Wisconsin's veterans and the families of veterans with the utmost dignity and excellence. 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

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Hey, it's our Fuel Your Summer promotion, and we are now in round two. Yeah, it started on Monday. By the way, congratulations to our round one winner, Wendy Johnson of West Bend. You could be the winner of our grand prize round two, Slayer tickets. Yeah, September 4th in Minnesota. Also an evening with the

0: Stamps.com.
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5: 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I'll give it a try, they said. You know, I was just doing my job until I realized that that job set a lot of people up for advertising failure. So we started Anderson Smith, and since then, we've retained many clients for over a decade.

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4: 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You could win a pair for Marshall Tucker Band coming up at Pabst Theater on the 27th. Also, Steve Vai in a supergroup called Beat. Terry Bozio on drums. That's just part of the band. Riverside Theater in October. If you know your... Remember when albums used to sell a lot of copies?
5: Remember when people used to buy music?
4: I'm not trying to trigger you, but, I mean, think about it. Let's go through iconic albums. Bat Outta Hell. From The Loaf, White Album.
6: Back in the USSR.
4: Boston, by Boston. Zepp's Physical Graffiti. Each of these albums sold 15 million copies or more, except one of them. You knew that was coming. One of them doesn't belong. Do you know? Bat Outta Hell, The White Album, Boston, or Physical

which one of our four iconic albums didn't sell 15 million? All of them did except one. The Beatles' White Album sold, well, way more. 24 million. Can you imagine an album selling that many now? Boston self-titled, 17 million. Not bad. Thanks for your approval, Craig. Zepp's Physical Graffiti, 16 million. And that means the one that didn't cut it is Meatloaf. I mean, he still did okay. 14 million. Close enough. Not really. If you knew Meatloaf's album didn't sell 15 million, then you passed the pop quiz. Brought to you by the Milwaukee Admirals. We're talking to our winner coming up on 96.5 KLH.

0: 96.5 KLH, I got a winner. Congratulations to Mark, who I refer to as Mark Schnitzler in Glendale, knew which album did not sell 15 million copies. As if that happens, doesn't happen today, but it did. Back in the day, I gave you choices. It was Boston self-titled. That qualified. That was over 15 million. Same with the White Album and Physical Graffiti, but the one that didn't, Bat Out of Hell, came up short by a million, still 14 million. And then the most common guess, we're going text because still the phone line, I know. We're going with text and you've adapted quickly, so thank you. Physical Graffiti, though, hands down, was the most popular wrong answer, but Mark Mania knew it, which means he set up for a Marshall Tucker Band show and then a supergroup called Beat, including Steve I and Terry Bozzio. Both those shows on the way, and next chance to win tomorrow, 3 o'clock, pop quiz. If you know stuff about stuff, Pink Floyd coming up, Van Halen in 15, then it's going to be a list. Waukesha Tony is setting it up. It's a motorcycle list. Weather's clearing up, and Tony is right there. Even if you don't like riding, I think you're going to appreciate the songs coming up at 4 o'clock. And then another word. What am I talking about? The Fuel Your Summer keyword to win more tickets. If you haven't heard it, I got it coming up about 3:30 or so.
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0: Real quick, I'll give you that word. Maybe you didn't hear it. This is for big prizes, a couple of different shows. Fuel Your Summer is happening, 96.5 KLH, thanks to Painting by Christopher. 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Ready for the word? To give it to me already. Live is the word today. Want me to use it in a sentence or an example, the word live, just so it's buried into your brain if you can't put the word in now, but put it in late. Live. Here we go. Okay.
1: We'll do it live.
2: Yep.
1: We'll do it live.
2: Yeah.
1: Do it live. I'll write it, and we'll do it live.
0: Got it? Live. Put that in there. L-I-V-E. By the end of the day, that's how you enter to win for Fuel Your Summer. Another key word. We're just going to keep going. Launching round two the other day, so it's a good idea. It's a lot. And since we're talking about live, let's play a live one from Eagles. There.

0: 96.5 KLH. One of the greatest musicians and songwriters, I would say, over the last 40 years or so. Sometimes overlooked, but apparently not, because the show is filling up. You can still win tickets, though. Bryan Adams at Fiserv on Sunday. That's perfect as Wisconsin State Fair ends, and you got something to look forward to on Sunday night. There's a couple of different ways you can win tickets. First of all, Milwaukee's Hometown Morning Show has your shot to win. Otherwise, right in the front, there's a picture of Bryan Adams punching himself in the face. I think that's what's going on. Roll with the Punches, name of the tour. Pat Benatar, special guest on that show, along with Neil Giraldo. So you want tickets? Enter where it says register to win. The KLH app is the best way, so it's fun to play Bryan Adams. And we got a lot of ball coming up. But a motorcycle-themed list, thanks to Waukesha Tony. That's in 20 minutes on KLH.
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0: All right, Waukesha, Tony. He did it, and using the open mic feature with the KLH app, since we and the phone lines are a little screwy right now, he could have texted, but good job. Let's go. Tone.
6: Hey, Waukesha Tony here, and here's your list today. Are you ready to ride with me?
0: Sure.
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0: There we go. And list brought to you by Nice Hardware, Tools and Paint, Menominee Falls. Nice, great hardware. Big on tools. First song, the whole thing was Tony's idea, but you can add to this list. So you got a riding song? Go ahead. Send it over. Come on.

0: 96.5 KLH in the middle of a motorcyclist. Waukesha Tony, son of a gun. Thanks for putting this together, and then you've been adding to it with the text line, the Creative Planning Talk, and text line is 414-799. You knew it. 414-799-1965. Maybe it's the first time. Maybe you're listening, like, what's a list? What are you talking? It's a theme with several songs, and you start it, and everybody else adds in, and it's big fun, and we're not even close to being done. 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It's 78 and sunny. Another perfect day for Wisconsin State Fair. Let's run it again tomorrow. A little bit of rain, but it should be okay. Middle 70s dominate from now all the way through the weekend. Let's go!
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2: A new Disney community is going up, and it's going to be Disney for adults. The community is called Asteria. 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Residents of this town will be able to live right next door to Disney characters who will be part of the town.
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1: The list. All right, it's a motorcycle list. Waukesha Tony started it, and you're going to finish it. Caltonia Tim is back and thinking a little differently on this one. Run with the pack.

Yeah, Sammy Pants. The motorcyclist. In the middle of it. Thanks, Waukesha Tony, for starting it at 4 o'clock. And look at all these additions. You've been texting. Dave Coombs broke the phone line. It'll be fixed at some point. I think the first step is Dave Coombs acquiring a tool belt. I think he already did that. He should have it fixed. And you broke it. You fix it, Davey. Dynamite Dan texted over this one for our motorcycle list. Turbo.

96.5 KLH. All right, so all of a sudden it's turning it into a rider list. Whatever, motorcycle list, same thing. Waukesha, Tony, thank you for starting it at 4 o'clock. And the text coming in, Creative Planning Talk and Text Line at 414-799-1965. Ghost Riders in the Sky.

0: There you go. Motorcyclist. 96.5 KLH. I'm looking ahead to tomorrow, and it'll be a loser list because Southside Al thought of it. It's a really good idea because then it makes us feel better about ourselves. Feeling down, you're like, wait, look at those losers in the list. And plus the songs that Southside Al picked, and as usual, you can add to it at 4 o'clock. And then Al rolled up yesterday, talked to Al for, what, 3, 4, 5 years at this point? Finally met him face-to-face at Wisconsin State Fair, one of the many great things. State Fair, you're going to run into somebody you know, even if it's not intentional. So, Al, thank you. Your list tomorrow, 4 o'clock. You have your own idea, several songs, one theme, 4 o'clock. People add to it, send it over a couple of different ways. 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
2: Hi, this is Dan Buttry, veteran of the Iraq War. In August, our nation recognizes recipients of our nation's oldest Medal of Valor, the Purple Heart. Cast in the image of the medal's founder, George Washington, today it's issued to a service member who was wounded or killed by enemy action. One such recipient from Milwaukee is known as the humble hero, George Banda. George pours his heart and soul into supporting all veterans and is a founding member of the Wisconsin chapter of the American GI Forum. Wounded in Vietnam, serving as a combat medic in the 101st Airborne, George's action earned him the Silver Star, Bronze Star for Valor, and Purple Heart. If there is an event in the Milwaukee area honoring veterans, George will be there quietly offering his support to others. Thank you for your service.
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6: 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This is a real thing. The premise behind Swedish death cleaning is you're supposed to get rid of all your clutter before you die so that you don't burden your loved ones with all your stuff, right? Well, I'm not doing it. I have cleaned up after these people way too long. No. Right before I die, I'm gonna buy a giant warehouse. And I'm going to fill it with dirty laundry. Just stinky socks and wet towels and wadded up underwear. And then I'm going to hide all my cash money in the dirty laundry.
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Dave Coombs, Doreen, and Marcus, they have Brian Adams tickets. Pat Benatar is part of that show. It's this weekend at Fiserv. Also, Chef on.

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1: What's going on, Double C?
0: Going on, Timmy White?
2: How are you doing, brother? I had a lot of fun yesterday. Thanks for having me.
0: Hey, good stuff at State Fair.
2: When we parted ways, I partook pierogi, the pierogi pork.
0: Oh, the sliders, the pierogi pork sliders, yeah.
2: The slider, yeah, yeah. Pierogi slider. I added a little of that extra barbecue sauce on there and the coleslaw and the pork, and I was as Polish as I wanted to be.
0: That's why it's at the top of the list. What else?
2: Tried some lasagna sticks. You don't get to try those every day.
3: All right, that's weird and good, maybe, huh?
2: It's like a lasagna egg roll. It was good.
0: Okay, Garfield. Well, all right.
2: So today we have a birthday, big MFK, as yeah. I like to call him, when he and I get together and chat.
0: Of course, Mark Knopfler. Happy birthday, Marco.
2: His middle name is Freuder. Can you find a cooler middle name than that?
0: What is it?
2: Freuder. Like Freud.
0: Ah, yeah. It's a good thing it's his middle name. I don't know. Okay. Yeah.
2: Freuder,
0: yeah, you
2: Knopfler.
0: Freuder.
2: Freuder Knopfler.
0: Your mom. Anyway.
2: We're going to raise a glass to Big Mark. I'm going to dedicate this one to my mom, one of her favorites of all time.
0: All right, what's her favorite? What are you going to play?
2: We are going to go with Skate Away today.
0: Good one.
2: It's going to be a little jam.
0: Hey, guess what E-Rock picked?
2: Come on.
0: The one I was joking about yesterday, but I like it deep down. Twisting by the Pool.
2: Oh, he did. He went yeah. He went soft core.
0: He's probably at the pool right now, just drawing in all the ladies, and he's got a lifeguarding gig on the side, you know, shirt off, yeah. Ready to go.
2: They're probably rubbing him down with baby oil as yeah. We speak.
0: Yeah, that's the E-Rock life.
2: All right.
0: Those two coming up. 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Double Dyer Straits next. I said next.
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96.5 KLH is your classic pair. Happy birthday, Mark Knopfler. So it's two from Dire Straits. Timmy White wanted Skate Away, and then I just got a text from Sue Dampier. Did I pronounce your last name? Sue, who won on the mystery list a couple of days ago on Monday. And then I met her at Wisconsin State Fair yesterday. So she grabs that kitchen magnet and then says on Timmy White's pick, Skate Away, one of my favorites, early 80s.

0: 80s, way underrated. So good job, Timmy, getting a quick, strong reaction. Pair tomorrow looks like Steely Dan. It's a strange day in music history, the 13th of August, 1993. Steely Dan broke up in 81.
1: I'm giving you a little lesson here.
0: And then they started a U.S. tour at the Palace in Michigan, Auburn Hills. Walter Becker explains, hey, we spent all the money from the last tour. We made $800 each, and it's all gone now. Okay. Maybe you don't spend thousands of dollars on 87 different session musicians on all your albums and you would have had money left over. It's a helpful safety tip. Either way, we're going to honor them. Two from Steely Dan tomorrow. There's a lot to pick from at 5:35. Think about it. Bon Jovi just after 6. REO in 10. Pat Benatar, Rock and Roll Hall of Famer. She'll be here this weekend with Brian Adams at Fiserv on Sunday night. We'll play her soon.
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0: 96.5 KLH, there's Pat. She'll be with her husband, Neil Giraldo. They're special guests of the Bryan Adams Show Sunday night. Fiserv. Bryan Adams, Roll with the Punches tour. The picture's hilarious because he's getting punched in the face. We love Bryan Adams, but still. Right there on the front, you can enter to win. And there's another way to score those. With Milwaukee's Hometown Morning Show, Dave Coombs, Doreen, and Marcus tomorrow morning. And then Chef Becker will be on the show. So listen in the morning and then give it another shot with the KLH app, front page, or WKLH.com. Those Bryan Adams / Pat Benatar tickets up for grabs. Skinner's The Artist Profile. And there's another pair of tickets you can win. Choking you with tickets. They are next to kick off the Nonstop Rock. Oh, Bryan Adams is coming up, too. I wasn't even planning that.
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2: Hi, this is Dan Buttry, combat veteran of the Iraq War. At the end of the Revolutionary War, George Washington established the Badge of Military Merit, recognizing incredible acts of valor during combat. The original heart-shaped ribbon made out of purple silk was first issued by Washington.

0: Washington directly to three Revolutionary War veterans. On the 200th anniversary of Washington's birth, Wisconsin native Douglas MacArthur helped establish the Purple Heart Medal for military personnel wounded in combat. Today, approximately 1.9 million veterans have received this Medal of Valor, with August dedicated as Purple Heart Month, honoring all of our nation's heroes killed or wounded in combat.
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5: 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You can enter to win tickets right now on the Artist Profile page. I'm guessing this will be on the set list September 5th. Either way, I'm going to play it. Call me the Breeze.

can't believe Irish Fest starts tomorrow. I can, but still, everything is happening at once. Our Celtic Canines, though, that photo gallery is so fun to look at. And today, it's all about Sloan. Thank you, Barbara. 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This picture is from St. Patrick's Day. Perfectly dressed for Celtic Canine. You have one? You get a dog that's dressed up with Irish things? 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I'm looking for your pick. And then we could keep

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0: pops up, but Joe clicks the name he's seen before. The one that's been showing up in ads all week. 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

0: Hi, are you looking for more than a sales job? I'm Bob Bellini. I'm the general manager of the Milwaukee Media Group, and we help local businesses get wanted, found, and chosen. 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

0: My dad, Lyle Krieger, has been known to say, "You know, a warranty is only as good as the people that stand behind it." And of course, he's right. I've seen so-called rock-solid warranties that weren't honored because we were hired to fix what they wouldn't, or because the business that gave the warranty isn't in business anymore, or some other company bought them out and they weren't honoring that past company's warranties. An L.H. Krieger & Son warranties for the life of your roof. 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And that's me, it's my brother, and it's a company with pride that's been around since 1981. 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